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2: Hello, I'm Kim Cartwright. Senators have given the federal government the green light to pass sweeping reforms to the National Disability Insurance Scheme. Labor's reforms would cut around $38 billion from the scheme over 4 years and remove 160,000 participants. The inquiry is recommending the legislation pass Parliament ahead of its debate next week. The Greens remained opposed to the legislation. However, the coalition is expected to back the cuts. WA's Treasurer has rejected the findings of the Productivity Commission's interim report on the GST deal. The Commission claims the current arrangement has proven too costly to the federal government. Its primary recommendation is to return to the pre-2018 deal, with two other suggestions being modified versions of the previous and current arrangements. Rita Saffiotti says the Commission's proposals are unacceptable.
3: It has proposed three recommendations that would impact the state by up to $6 billion per annum. And our option is none of the above. Keep the current deal. The deal that has passed the Parliament, that is serving the nation and helping Western Australia support the national economy.
2: The federal government claims embracing a monoculture risks making Australia lonely in a dangerous world. The foreign minister has delivered a key speech to the policy think tank, the Lowy Institute. Her address follows months of charged debate over multiculturalism after One Nation declared Australia should be monocultural. However, Penny Wong says diversity is our bridge to the world around us.
4: Call for a monoculture is a call for Australia to curtail our choices and to cut off our connections, to look inwards, to have no friends to work with, no partners to trade with, and no opportunities to grow from. It is to be lonely in a dangerous world.
2: A US politics expert says the federal government knows it's unlikely to be exempt from the US president's tariffs. The Prime Minister has spoken with Donald Trump about a range of key issues. Anthony Albanese says the president is considering exempting Australia from a 12.5% tariff. However, Jared Monshine from the US Study Centre says the PM knows this is a long shot.
5: I just don't think that the Albanese government seems to be focused on this as much, because they can see that in many ways it's out of their hands and it's not an institutional challenge as much as it is an individual challenge. And President Trump will continue to implement his tariff agenda in mercurial fashion.
2: Day two of the Pacific Air Show is continuing today on the Gold Coast. Air News' Terry Daniel is there.
6: The Pacific Air Show debuted in Queensland in 2023 after expanding from its home in California, proving its popularity in 24 when the attendance jumped to more than 250,000 people. I caught up with plane spotting enthusiast and SID Squad co-founder Kurt Ames, who summed up today's highlights.
7: Yeah, well, day two promises to be the better out of the three, given the fact that you got some, the fast jet heavy metal action. So, you know, the addition of the RAF C-130, hopefully some pyrotechnics there, and also the F-35 as well, which is always a crowd pleaser, you know. Should be the headliner of the event towards the end of the day, and also the loudest. So, yeah, definitely looking forward to that and another great day of weather on the coast. Hopefully, fingers crossed, mate.
2: This is Air National News. Bangladesh batted through the second day of the Darwin cricket test to build a substantial first innings lead against Australia. Here's their sports Graham Davis.
8: In only his second test, Tanzeed Hasan became the second batter from Bangladesh to score a century against Australia. He was eventually dismissed by Lyon for 101, but his innings was key in taking Bangladesh to 6 for 351 at stumps and a lead of 153 runs. He shared a 102-run second wicket partnership with Mominul Haq, who was caught behind off Hazelwood for 49. Bangladesh's captain Najmul Hossain Shanto then stepped up to score 84. His dismissal, also by Hazelwood with the second new ball, saw a flurry of wickets, but the batting then steadied again as the seventh wicket pair added 43 runs, although Mahidi Hassan Miraz was dropped off the last ball of the day. Graham Davis in Darwin for Air Sport.
2: Fremantle have secured the AFL's minor premiership with a 16-16, 112 to 13-10, 88 win over Adelaide Crows. Skipper Alex Pearce admits they had to fight for that win.
9: There was moments throughout where we looked like we were sort of going to break them, and then we just couldn't kick away. And credit to us to be able to sort of keep playing our way when we're under pressure and the opposition's coming at us.
2: In NRL, the Dolphins managed to keep the Sea Eagles scoreless at Brookvale Oval for the first time in 33 years with a 22-0 demolition. South Sydney have beaten the Bulldogs 22-6. Australian Independent Radio News.
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1: 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And now, for the latest weather on Alive 90.5, brought to you by the gastroenterologists from the Centre of Gastrointestinal Health, station sponsor.
10: Good morning. It's going to be a rainy week this week. So starting off with today, it's going to be a top of 17 degrees with a 90% chance of rain. Tomorrow on Sunday, it's going to be a top of 17 degrees and a 95% chance of rain. On Monday, it's going to be an 80% chance of rain with a top of 17 degrees. And finally, on Tuesday, it's going to be a top of 18 degrees with a 75% chance of rain.
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11: Good morning, and today there are two incidents to report. One at Arncliff Princess Highway near Wickenham Street, Forest Road. There's a crash of two cars and there's heavy traffic conditions. Two of three southbound lanes are closed, lane 2 and lane 3, and one northbound lane is closed, which is the right turn lane. And lastly, in Harbourfield, M4 motorway to M8 motorway, there's a broken down truck, one of three northbound lanes closed, lane 1.
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4: Good morning, everyone. You're listening to Teenage Dream on Alive 90.5. We're going to be talking about something you cannot scroll past online, food and baking trends. But first, let's kick things off with our highlight of the week.
5: Yeah, so it's probably been an average week of school this week, but my highlight is probably going to be sewing because, like, it wasn't recent, but not too long ago I got a sewing machine and I love it and I actually got to use it and, yeah.
4: That sounds fun. My highlight of the week was probably staying home from school. So, yeah, and I did a couple of things and I slept over my grandparents' house and stuff because, yeah.
5: Yeah. So today we're talking about baking and some of the trending food recipes that everyone seems to be making right now. Some of my favourite things to bake and cook are like cookies and then pasta because it's my favourite food. And honestly, just like anything kind of sweet. And then for savoury items, I like pasta. And then sometimes I like cooking like kind of like pastries, but like, yeah.
4: Yeah, for me, I like cooking really hard foods to make. Like, I like making sushi and, like, pasta and all of those stuff, you know?
5: Yeah.
4: And for baking, I like making cookies. I've always wanted to try make ice cream or macaroons. And I've also got this, like, machine that can make, like, slushies, ice cream, soft serve and all of that stuff. So I use it a lot and it's really good.
5: Yeah. I remember one time you came to my house and we made cookies.
4: Yeah, those were so good. We put like Smarties and what else? No, not Smarties. Was it
5: like
4: Smarties?
5: Like chocolate and stuff.
4: Yeah, and like Nutella. The Nutella one was the best.
5: Yeah.
4: And there are honestly so many food trends online. And one week everyone is making one recipe and then suddenly something is completely different takes over.
5: And sometimes the videos make the recipe look so easy. And sometimes it's absolutely nothing like the video. But that's what makes baking fun. Sometimes the biggest baking disasters make the best stories.
4: So here's the important question. What food trend would you actually try, Megan?
5: I know there was like dot cakes as a trend.
4: Yeah.
5: But in my like honest opinion, they're not that special.
4: It's just
5: literally cake
4: sprinkles.
5: Icing and then you put sprinkles on it. And,
4: yeah.
5: Like, I feel like that was, like, way back invented, and I feel like they're kind of copying the fairy bread trend.
4: Yeah, I swear, not in a rude way, but all the Americans call fairy bread, like, dot bread or sprinkle
5: yeah,
4: bread.
5: Yeah, I know.
4: Like, it's fairy bread.
5: Exactly. And I feel like it's just a cake, like, with icing, so I feel like it's nothing special.
4: I like it. It probably tastes good. I haven't tried it, but
5: I feel like it would taste good and it's pretty and all, but like it's nothing really special and it's kind of just like regular cake to me.
4: Yeah. What I would want to try, I'd probably want to try like dot cake as well. This is like really, really, really old, but like Macca's fries and soft serve.
5: Haven't like, you tried that before?
4: Yeah, I've tried that before.
5: Oh, good.
4: I don't
5: okay.
4: really like the fries, to be honest.
5: Oh, I don't really mind. It was actually pretty good having chips with ice cream. But one trend that I would probably try, I haven't tried it before, but it kind of seems interesting and I feel like it would taste good, is like putting like an ice cream and then wrapping it in a fruit roll-up, which would create like a
4: yes.
5: crunchy combo.
4: I saw that today. I saw a video where a girl like wrapped blue fruit roll-up onto like those ice cream sticks, you know?
5: Yeah, I would probably do it like with a fruit roll-up and then, I don't know, because apparently like the fruit roll-up goes like crunchy.
4: Apparently it came from a pregnancy craving I saw online.
5: Oh.
4: But it's like gone trendy now.
5: Yeah.
4: But yeah,
5: I feel like it would taste
4: really
5: good. I'm not really sure, but I feel like it would. And then also, I feel like I've seen a lot of like smoothie combos and stuff.
4: Yeah, I love smoothies. Like, especially the ones that are like, I always see like blue smoothies and like different coloured smoothies. I don't know how they make them, but they probably add dye. But like, still, they look really good.
5: Or I like blueberries.
4: Yeah.
5: Yeah.
4: And we want to know what you guys think. So what's your favourite food trend at the moment? And like, are you into baking, trying viral recipes? Or would you rather just eat the food and let someone else do the cooking?
5: I'd rather let myself do the cooking and eat it.
4: Yeah.
5: Because I feel like it's just funner. You get an experience and then you also get to eat it.
4: Yeah, definitely.
5: Okay. What do you guys think? You can send us your answers because we might share some later in the show. So the number is 0405905905. That's 0405905905. So we've got some more coming up after the break, so definitely stay tuned.

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3: 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So we're going to continue talking about the cooking and baking trends, including some of the most popular ones.
4: Yeah, and more specifically, the weird, wonderful and totally viral food trends taking over social media.
3: Exactly, and one of the biggest trends right now is matcha. Matcha lattes, matcha desserts, matcha cakes. Honestly, is there anything you can't put matcha in? And then there's pistachio. Now, guys, if you don't know, I'm allergic to pistachio, unfortunately, so I can't have any of this, but there's pistachio chocolate, pistachio croissants, pistachio desserts, and it's green and sweet. Somebody probably is putting pistachio on it.
4: But here's another one. So there's Japanese milk bread, also known as shokupan, and it's super soft and like fluffy.
3: That sounds amazing, but I've got a question for you. Would you rather have a Japanese milk bread sandwich or a pistachio croissant?
4: Oh, that's hard. I think I'm gonna go with a pistachio croissant. And also, now another trend that has absolutely exploded online is Greek yogurt cheesecake. And I remember my mum tried it once, but I didn't think it was all that. And apparently some versions are ridiculously simple.
3: Exactly. And in my opinion, like, if you're starting off baking, try like low ingredient and like four ingredient recipes, because the less ingredients, I guess, the less can kind of go wrong. And we can't forget about the air fryers, crispy potatoes, yum, fake away food, snacks. People will literally put anything in an air fryer.
4: Yes. And Megan, let's change it up a bit with a bit of a game, a quick fire game. I'm going to name a food trend and you tell me try it or pass it. First okay. One is frozen watermelon ice cream.
3: Oh, try it.
4: Try it.
3: Okay, sushi bowls.
4: Try it.
3: Okay.
4: Magnum ice cream in a croissant.
3: Honestly, I think I'll pass. I don't think it'll taste good because the croissant and ice cream, I don't know.
4: Yeah.
3: Like, I think I'll pass.
4: Same.
3: And finally, a combination you've never tried before. Kingston biscuits and peaches. I don't know what that is.
4: Wait, Kingston biscuits and peaches.
3: Yeah.
4: I'm gonna say...
3: I don't know what that is.
4: Surprisingly, I'm gonna try it. So, listeners, we want to know, what viral food trends have you tried, and was it actually worth the hype?
3: You can text us on 0405 905 905. That's 0405 905 905, because we're ready to find out which trends are the most delicious. Stay tuned, and then we're going to have a fun jokes and riddles coming up.
4: Yeah.

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3: And we are back with our favourite segment, of course, our jokes and would you rathers. So here's the first one. Why don't eggs tell jokes?
4: Something about cracking.
3: They'd crack each other up.
4: Yeah.
3: Get it?
4: Why do you call cheese that isn't yours?
3: Nacho cheese.
4: Yes.
3: That's a very popular joke.
4: Yeah.
3: Why did the banana...
4: Wait, remember the cheese touch?
3: Oh my gosh. I don't know if it was just our school, but...
4: Yeah.
3: Yeah, we had a cheese touch where basically when someone touched cheese...
4: They would go around, like, touching.
3: And then if you cross your fingers, you wouldn't be able to get it.
4: Yeah. It was really weird. It was kind of like tip.
3: Yeah, it was really weird. I don't know, like, who started that. But, yeah. Why did the banana go to the doctor?
4: Because it wasn't peeling well.
3: Yes.
4: Okay. Unfortunately, sadly, this is our last joke. So it better be good.
3: Touch. Where basically when someone touched cheese...
4: They would go around, like, touching.
3: And then if you cross your fingers, you wouldn't be able to get it.
4: Yeah. It was really weird. It was kind of like tip.
3: Yeah, it was really weird. I don't know, like, who started that. But, yeah. Why did the banana go to the doctor?

0: food taste like the last food you ate, or every food have the texture of your favourite food?
1: I need different tastes. I'd rather have every food have the same texture of my favourite food.
0: Yeah, me too.
1: Wait, but that's kind of weird because my favourite food's pasta. So that means everything would be mushy. But, I wouldn't want everything to taste like pasta.
0: I'd probably just pick, something with a basic texture.
1: Yeah. Would you rather every meal you eat be perfectly cooked but completely plain, or badly cooked but have the best seasoning you've ever tasted?
0: Badly cooked but have the best seasoning you've ever tasted.
1: I want it to be perfectly cooked but plain. Because, plain to me is like a chicken wrap. And then, seasoned to me is, some sort of,
0: It depends what it is. If it's chicken, for an example, probably perfectly cooked because it'll be, nice. But if it's, something else,
1: And if it's, eggs, and I want it to be cooked, and if it's, chicken and,
0: I always have my eggs, I always boil eggs, and then I make it, runny in the middle. I don't know if that's just me, but I like soft-boiled eggs.
1: Yeah. Okay, would you rather... Oh, wait, never mind.
0: Would you rather every bite of a food be a complete surprise, or know exactly what bite will taste like before eating it? Me personally, I'd rather it be a complete surprise.
1: I'd rather know what it tastes like before eating it. Because what if it tastes really bad? Then obviously I would stop myself from eating it.
0: Well, if it tastes really bad, then you just spit it out.
1: Yeah, but no. All right, last one to end the show. This one is quite hard. Be able to taste any food you can imagine, but you can never eat it again once you've tasted it, or eat your favourite foods forever, but they will always taste slightly different from how you remember them.
0: This one's an interesting one.
1: Yeah.
0: Let me think.
1: Honestly, probably eat your favourite food forever. Because I don't want to taste and never be able to eat it again. If I'm going to eat it once...
0: But it's going to taste, slightly different every single time.
1: That's fine, because, it could be just because, example, pasta, of course. If it tastes slightly different, it could be, different types of pasta.
0: True. Anyway, so thank you for listening into today's show. So make sure you stay tuned for the same place, same time. And we'll see you next time. Bye.
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2: Hello, I'm Kim Cartwright. A Senate inquiry has backed the federal government's plan to overhaul the National Disability Insurance Scheme. Chelsea Bowden reports.
3: The Senate inquiry received nearly 5,000 submissions, most critical of Labor's overhaul of the NDIS. But the committee has concluded Labor's bill should be passed. The reforms would cut around $38 billion from the scheme over 4 years and remove 160,000 participants by tightening eligibility requirements. The Greens remain opposed to the reforms, but the coalition is expected to back the cuts, meaning the legislation will likely pass Parliament next week after months of delays. Chelsea Bowden reporting.
2: The federal government will no longer provide case-by-case updates on the H5 bird flu as the outbreak continues to spread. Testing has now confirmed Tasmania's first case, while another suspected death from the strain is being examined. The disease is now present in every Australian state. Australia's trucking industry is facing a workforce crisis with more than 43,000 drivers expected to retire by 2030. Industry data shows nearly half of all current drivers are over 55. Road transport and road safety advocate Rod Hanafy says rising operating costs and fines are making it even harder to attract workers.
4: We're under pressure from the companies that we work for. You've got to get it there at the cheapest rate. They've got to get it there yesterday. We're under pressure dealing with motorists who have never been taught to share the road with us. We're under pressure from the authorities to be perfect, very nearly. And if we're not, they fine us severely.
2: The Prime Minister says he's asked the US President to exempt Australia from tariffs. Anthony Albanese and Donald Trump have spoken about a range of key issues. The US last month imposed a 12.5% tariff on Australian goods for allegedly failing to address forced labour in our supply chains. Mr. Albanese says he asked the President for a full exemption or at least to keep our levy at current levels. The Foreign Minister has labelled One Nation's calls for a monoculture as a threat to our national security. Penny Wong delivered a keynote address to the Lowy Institute think tank. Her speech follows months of debate over national identity after Pauline Hanson declared Australia should be monocultural. However, Senator Wong says our diversity is a shield against global instability.
5: Our multicultural society, along with our economy and our democratic institutions, are essential elements of our resilience. And their strength raises the cost for any who seek to coerce us. So those who seek to divide us for clicks and votes should know they make us weaker at home and more vulnerable in the world.
2: Police south of Brisbane are being praised after helping deliver a baby in the driveway of a police station. The couple was rushing toward the Logan Hospital when they realised the baby couldn't wait and flagged down nearby officers for help. Acting Senior Sergeant Kushla Roati commending the responding officers for their quick thinking.
6: Senior Constable Ziviani acted so professionally and calm in that situation. Obviously contacted the QAS and was guided through that situation by them. So I think it was a great joint effort.
2: This is Air National News. The NRL's top eight is all but locked away after South Sydney beat Canterbury 22-6. The Bulldogs now sit in ninth, 2 games behind the Cowboys in eighth. And the Seagulls have been held scoreless at Brookvale Oval for the first time in 33 years. The Dolphins dominating the game, winning 22-0. Manly coach Kieran Foran says his side needs to hold itself together and push forward despite now being out of finals contention.
7: It's disappointing to be held to nil, but it is what it is. You know, that's happened. We've got to come together and stay connected in this time. It's a tough time.
2: In AFL, Fremantle Dockers have claimed the minor premiership with a 24-point win over Adelaide Crows, 16-16-112 to 13-10-88. And Chris Fagan will make history during Brisbane's Q clash with the Suns. The two-time premiership winning coach will surpass Lee Matthews' 237-game club record. Fagan says much has changed since he joined the Lions back in 2016.
8: You know, the team hadn't won many games of football for a few years. The membership was pretty low. The attendances at games were quite low. The club was struggling financially. And I guess the good part about it now is that 10 years on, all those things have gone into absolute reverse. In the third year, we got our breakthrough and things have been going pretty well ever since.
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0: 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Sharing everyday stories that defines the past and inspires the future through a soundtrack of light and hope. This is The Turning Point with Pam Rajapaksa.

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1: Hello, I'm Kim Cartwright. West Australian business groups have criticised the Productivity Commission's interim report on the GST deal. The federal agency has recommended a return to the pre-2018 arrangement, finding the state is the only one to benefit from the current arrangement. WA Chamber of Commerce and Industry Chief Executive Will Goolsbee says the federal government needs to keep its promise to the state.
2: It's not acceptable. The options all create uncertainty. They all send mixed messages. And what we need now is that certainty, is ruling out the changes and making sure that Western Australia can get on and support its own economy and the nation's economy, because that's what it's been doing.
1: Australia's Air Traffic Control Agency says the staff involved in a near miss at Sydney Airport on Sunday were experienced. A Virgin flight had to abort takeoff due to a Qantas aircraft crossing the runway in front of it. Air Services Australia Chief Executive Rob Sharp says clearance for the taxiing aircraft was immediately cancelled.
3: The controllers were under what's called an endorsement process. So they weren't trainees, they were very experienced in a regular endorsement process. So there was a qualified controller who was also supervising.
1: Detectives in New South Wales have seized CCTV footage of three students from a prestigious school from the night they allegedly sexually assaulted a 14-year-old girl in a Bondi alleyway. The teenage boys have been charged with aggravated sexual assault over the July attack. Investigators have seized several items from the boys' homes. Australian research has found people with severe mental illness often develop serious physical diseases much earlier than the general population. The findings from researchers at the University of Queensland has sparked calls for those diagnosed with conditions like schizophrenia or bipolar disorder to undergo a physical health screening. Dr. Sean Halstead says their study was extensive.
4: We had over 30,000 people with severe mental illness compared to over 140,000 people without severe mental illness, and it used hospital diagnostic records going back from 2000 to 2023. So a sort of large enough period to be able to meaningfully measure new chronic physical disease being developed in that time period.
1: Detectives have dismantled an alleged Sydney drug syndicate, arresting two women during an early morning raid in the city's southwest. Police seized cocaine, ice and MDMA from a property in Cabramatta West with an estimated street value of $60,000. Officers have assisted with the birth of a baby girl in the driveway of a police station south of Brisbane. Georgina Winter has more.
5: A couple were rushing to the Logan Hospital on Tuesday morning as a 22-year-old soon-to-be mother was in the late stages of labour. Realising the baby wasn't going to wait, they pulled in to the Browns Plains police station and flagged down nearby officers. Constable Jenna Ziviani stepped in to help deliver the baby in the back seat with the guidance of a QAS emergency dispatcher. Just 7 minutes later, baby Lila was born. Paramedics soon arrived to transport the mother and newborn to the hospital. Both mum and baby are now recovering at home, healthy and doing well. Georgina Winter reporting.
1: This is Air National News. The Fremantle Dockers have officially secured the AFL Minor Premiership with a 24-point win over Adelaide. The Dockers didn't have it easy with the Crows bringing the fight for most of the game. Fremantle coach Justin Longmuir says the last fortnight has been great practice for the finals.
6: Adelaide lost three games. They were 9-3 the last 12 weeks. Yeah, they don't allow uncontested marks, so they defend one-on-one and force you to a contest. So that element of it was finals-like.
1: At the siren, 16-16, 112 to 13-10, 88. Round 24 in the NRL continued last night with the results. Here's Air Sports' Peter Carey.
7: The South Sydney Rabbitohs have secured a crucial 22-6 victory over the Canterbury Bulldogs. South led for much of the contest, with tries to David Fifita, Alex Johnston, Talis Duncan and Campbell Graham. The Bulldogs managed just one late try through Adari Tuala. The win is a major boost for the Rabbitohs' hopes of breaking into the NRL top eight. In the earlier game, the Dolphins thumped Manly 22-0. The Dolphins' dominant defensive display strengthens their push for a maiden finals appearance this year. Peter Carey, Air Sport.
1: And Bangladesh begins day three of the first test in Darwin on 6 for 351, leading Australia by 153 runs. Australian Independent Radio News.
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3: Hello, I'm Kim Cartwright. WA's Chamber of Minerals and Energy is urging the Prime Minister to ignore the Productivity Commission's GST recommendations. Yesterday's interim report found the current deal is costing the federal government more than expected due to the no worse off guarantee. The Commission's primary recommendation is a return to the pre-2018 system, which could rip up to $6 billion out of Western Australia's economy. The Chamber's Chief Executive, Aaron Morey, says none of the Commission's options are acceptable.
4: The Productivity Commission puts forward three positions. Every single one of them would constitute a broken promise to the people of Western Australia. He must rule out any change to the GST system, not just that we have our fair share, but that there will be no change to the system at all.
3: A crackdown on foreign interference has seen the government terminate two university partnerships with China. Foreign Minister Penny Wong used federal powers to axe ANU's science program with Shandong University alongside a plant research deal at the University of Queensland. The government says the cancellations are essential to protect national security. The accused killer of Victorian mother, Samantha Murphy, is in hospital after attempting to take his life in prison. Patrick Stevenson has been awaiting trial inside the Melbourne Assessment Prison since March of 2024. He's pleaded not guilty to murdering Ms. Murphy, who disappeared while out for a run near Ballarat in February of that same year and has still not been found. Towns and cities around the world are today commemorating victory in the Pacific. Here's Brian Wilson in Vanuatu.
5: It's a tropical hideaway, but in World War II was a busy seaplane hub manned by hundreds of US troops and assisted by Australians.
6: Fellow citizens, the war is over.
5: On August 15, 1945, while the Japanese surrender saw dancing in the streets of cities celebrating the end of the war, the declaration of victory in the Pacific here was much more somber, with the rapid withdrawal of the US troops, the dumping of aircraft and equipment into the crystal blue waters. Almost a lifetime on, many of the scuttled scars of victory in the Pacific are still visible today, a sad and constant reminder of a paradise that was once lost to war. Brian Wilson, Havana Harbour, Vanuatu.
3: The Telecommunications Ombudsman has delivered a scathing report on the state of services in the bush. In some cases, the removal of the 3G network almost 2 years ago has led to services going backwards. Ombudsman Cynthia Gabert says getting connected is a real hassle.
7: We're absolutely hearing the frustration of customers where they're feeling very much left behind, taking them longer to get situations sorted, they're often paying more and they're facing greater risks when things go wrong.
3: Seven teenagers have been charged with murder over the fatal ambush of a Sunshine Coast man in Brisbane. Police allege 27-year-old Oliver Conroy was lured via Snapchat to a school car park where he was then robbed and beaten. He later died in hospital after being dragged and run over by a car. And three-century-old paintings stolen from an Italian museum in a three-minute heist have been recovered. The criminals broke through a gate, window and doorways to access the museum in March. The recovered artwork is worth around $15 million. This is AIR National News. Bangladesh battered through the second day of the Darwin cricket test to build a substantial first innings lead against Australia. Here's their sports Graham Davis.
8: In only his second test, Tanzeed Hasan became the second batter from Bangladesh to score a century against Australia. He was eventually dismissed by Lyon for 101, but his innings was key in taking Bangladesh to 6 for 351 at stumps and a lead of 153 runs. He shared a 102-run second wicket partnership with Mominul Haq, who was caught behind off Hazelwood for 49. Bangladesh's captain Najmul Hossain Shanto then stepped up to score 84. His dismissal, also by Hazelwood with the second new ball, saw a flurry of wickets, but the batting then steadied again as the seventh wicket pair added 43 runs, although Mahidi Hassan Miraz was dropped off the last ball of the day. Graham Davis in Darwin for AIR Sport.
3: Fremantle have secured the AFL's minor premiership with a 16-16, 112 to 13-10, 88 win over Adelaide Crows. Skipper Alex Pearce admits they had to fight for that win.
9: There was moments throughout where we looked like we were sort of going to break them, and then we just couldn't kick away. And credit to us to be able to sort of keep playing our way when we're under pressure and the opposition's coming at us.
3: In NRL, the Dolphins managed to keep the Sea Eagles scoreless at Brookvale Oval for the first time in 33 years with a 22-0 demolition. South Sydney have beaten the Bulldogs 22-6. Australian Independent Radio News.
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10: नमस्ते और आपका स्वागत है इंडिया कनेक्ट में मेरे वीना शशि कुमार के साथ और आज हमारे सारे भाई बहनों को जो भारत से हैं उनको 80 साल इंडिपेंडेंस की मुबारकबाद हम 80 साल का जो ये इंडिपेंडेंस का जज्बा है 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and learning about all the things that you've been doing. It's जैसे मैं इनकी achievements पढ़ रही थी इनकी दो तीन websites मैंने देखा मैंने सोचा कि क्या क्या कैसे कैसे ही करती हैं ये पढ़ के मैं हाफने लग गई कि भाई कितना कुछ करती हैं तो welcome to Alive 90.5 सुकृति
11: Thank you so much, Veena. Happy Independence Day to everyone listening and it's such a proud moment for me. On the 80th Independence Day of India, I'm here talking to you all.
10: I know, and it is so, it's so uncanny how we got to know each other and how, you know, it all worked out so. And I am so glad that I actually caught you. I was looking for an inspirational story for the 80th Independence Day, and I'm really glad ki aap aaye. और आप अपना टाइम बिता पाए अलाइव के साथ ताकि हम इसके बारे में बात कर सकें और कुछ जो मैंने तो काफी 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
3: Okay.
4: So it is the dream of Dr. Srimati Kesan, who is the only person in the world to have launched 27 student-led satellite missions till date.
3: Wow. Okay. Yes.
4: So Mission Shakti Sat is the 28th mission.
3: Mm-hmm.
4: And the previous mission was called Azadi Sat. Towards the 75th year of independence, Indian independence, Azadi Mahotsav ke time pe, we had Azadi Sat, where 750 rural girls from India came together to build a balloon sat and the Indian flag was taken to the balloon sat to the space and we were the first nation to have our flag displayed. So this happened 5 years ago.
3: Okay.
4: And 5 years fast forward, here we are with Mission Shakti Sat.
3: Mm-hmm.
4: And the reason is, hum bolte hai Vasudeva Kutumbakam. And it is all about unity and where does it start? So 108 countries. Many think, what is this number? This number has a lot of scientific significance, where 108 is the distance between the Earth and the Moon, is 108 times the diameter of the Moon.
3: Okay.
4: And same is the case with Sun as well. Distance between Earth and the Sun is 108 times the diameter of the Sun.
3: Right.
4: And that is why 108 has a very spiritual significance. And 12,000 is again significant because it refers to a cosmic cycle. 12,000 years make one cosmic cycle.
3: Right. Wow.
4: And keeping that in mind, yes, we have 108 countries, 108 girls from each of these countries, and 12,000, it forms 12,000 girls in total.
3: That is so amazing. ये सुन के ही मुझे कुछ हो रहा है क्योंकि ये एक तो आपने कहा इट्स एन ऑडेशियस ड्रीम एंड इट इज राइट आई एम श्योर आई कांट इवन इमेजिन कि ये जब उन्होंने ये बताया होगा कि मैं ये करना चाहती हूँ तो पता नहीं पहले तो इतने सारी रुकावटें आई होंगी कि ऐसे आप कैसे कर सकते हैं
4: 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So when I was authoring my book, I sent, the book is about procrastination.
3: Okay.
4: And my mentor always says, I'm very lazy, but I'm not. I'm very busy. I work 20 hours and I'm one of the most hardworking person you can ever meet. But my mentor
3: I can vouch for that.
4: I'm telling it proudly because there are days where I've worked without sleeping. Well, I sleep a lot. I eat. I take care of myself. But sometimes, you know, the work demands that. And my mentor's like, you're lazy. I'm like, I'm not lazy. So I wondered, why am I not doing certain things that I have to do? So that is when I started working on this book and I sent surveys to people.
3: Mm-hmm.
4: Just 1 minute survey, but I sent to 700 people. Only handful, like about 47 responded. And Dr. Srimati Kesan was one of them who responded within 5 minutes.
3: Wow, okay.
4: And there was another person as well, like who I've interviewed in the book. He responded like quickly.
3: Mm.
4: And that is when I thought, yeah, you know, people, well, you know, before digressing, that is how she asked me, what are you doing? I said, I'm not going to, like, I'm on break. She's like, what break. Why are you on a break?
3: You and break, really? Yes.
4: And that's how the machine came in and fell in my lap, and no looking back. I don't know what I was thinking, because I signed up for being the Australian ambassador, mm-hmm. but this is my third global project.
3: Okay.
4: So I felt, you know, these are the areas I think it can be done. She's like, instead of giving suggestions, can you take up the role? I said, yeah, sure. My husband is like, wait a minute, what's happening? What? 108 countries, all this. Yeah, even when I told it for the first time to many people, even for me, it's thoda ajeeb laga. Like, yeah, 108 countries, 12,000 what? But now we've made it come true. Incredible efforts by, you know, hundreds and thousands of people.
3: But I can only imagine, you know, because it just seems like the dream come true, yes. Right? And honestly, jo vigyan mein ladkiyon ka jo yogdan hota hai, bahut baar nazarandaz ho jata hai. Isko 12,000 ladkiyon ka yogdan definitely nazarandaz nahi ho sakta.
4: Yes.
3: So honestly, I'm seriously very, very privileged, and I feel that it's so amazing that I'm able to talk to you about this today on the 15th of August for the 80th Independence Day. So ek aur gana sunke wapas aate hain aur baatein karenge aapke kaam ke bare mein. 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
4: नमस्ते और आपका स्वागत है इंडिया कनेक्ट में मेरे वीना शशि कुमार के साथ और आज मैं बात कर रही हूँ सुकृति नारायणन के साथ और ये अभी हमें बता रही थी लूनार मिशन के बारे में शक्ति सैट उसके पहले आजादी सैट 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सपोज टू capture.
5: So this project works in phases, mm-hmm. right? So first phase hai onboarding the students mm-hmm. and they're starting the curriculum. Mm-hmm. And abhi ek milestone hai where InSpace, ISRO's Indian Space Research Organizations, InSpace has vetted our curriculum and we have NCVET, which is National Council for Vocational Education Training. Mm-hmm. They have vetted our curriculum too. So that is our first phase. Students are all coming together. They are learning how to build satellite at their own pace. We have Zoho as our hosting partner. Zoho Learn is mm-hmm. where all our curriculum has been put. Mm-hmm. A big shout out to them and thank you to them for making this happen because they have actually connected with various other data centers and brought this to life. Curriculum is translated into Spanish, in French, in Portuguese mm-hmm. and many Indian languages as well. That's the first phase.
4: Right.
5: Now we're in the second phase where the children who learned how to build these satellites are with selecting one child from each of the 108 countries. Well, we would love to bring all the 12,000. We do not have budgets. Mm. This project is not funded by any government okay. or by any big corporate.
4: Right.
5: We have been running fundraiser. So AMERS is a foundation that I've started here in Australia and that has been a big pillar in running the fundraising. Mm-hmm. And as of now, we've booked tickets for Togo, for Central Africa. We are booking tickets for Samoa Islands and all that, you know. The girls are now adopting
4: so
5: countries.
4: The people, the children who are in the program, they are the ones who are raising the funds for...
5: They are also starting to work, seeing the, you know, need of the hour. They're like, you know, I want our girls from, you know, different countries coming. They're adopting different countries too. Mm. So it's a nice feeling of camaraderie. So this is the phase two,
4: right.
5: where we have one child from each of the countries coming to India. We have about 7 payloads.
4: Right.
5: So we're building a 12U cube satellite, a 12U satellite it's called, mm-hmm. and there are 7 different payloads attached to it. So one is from Macquarie Uni, from Australian Astronomical Optics. Mm-hmm. We have one from Shamal Space from Brazil. Mm-hmm. We have a consortium between Embry-Riddle and South Alabama University. We have Latvian Space Agency, Egyptian Space Agency. They all have their payload. They are coming to India to teach these girls. What does a satellite mean? What does a payload mean? Each one of them have very different purposes.
4: Right, okay.
5: So children will touch, feel, they will learn how to integrate it. They would learn how to test it. They will code and they will get the signals.
4: Wow.
5: And they will see, with their eyes on how, you know, does all this integrate? How does it orchestrate and work? So this is why we're all going to India. Mm-hmm. We're being hosted in Gautam Buddha University in Noida. So we have children landing in Delhi. And this is happening between 23rd of August to 31st of August.
4: Wow, okay. So I got you at the right time.
5: Perfect time, you know, where we're okay. all going there. And it feels so proud to represent Australia mm. and take 4 girls and be there. And well, it is so surreal for me as well, Veena, because mm. I'm an Australian ambassador. I'm head of global partnerships and being in India, you know, where I've born, my motherland. And yeah, it is very fulfilling.
4: It is a very proud moment.
5: Yes.
4: You know, and मुझे लगता है कि ये गर्व की बात सिर्फ आपके लिए नहीं, आप यहाँ से जो लड़कियों को लेके जा रहे हैं उनके लिए और मेरे लिए भी, मुझे भी वो क्या कहते हैं, वो रेडिएशन, गर्व का रेडिएशन आ रहा है.
5: 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And we feel so happy about that. And the third phase of the mission, right? So this satellite, will launch, should happen in October 11th,
4: mm-hmm.
5: most likely. If not, at least, you know, we'll have it happening before the first week of December.
4: Okay.
5: So that is where the satellite will go. It'll do, you know, whatever it needs to do. It's a low Earth orbit. And simultaneously, our team is building on a lander, you know, a spacecraft. We are building a space bus where it'll land in the moon.
4: Okay.
5: So that is the third phase.
4: Wow.
5: And that is a little more audacious because it's a very expensive project, about $20 million, raising funds for it and, you know, building the whole thing. But yes, you know, we are there.
4: Well, unless there is a dream, aap sapne nahi dekhoge to sarkar kaise karoge usko?
5: Yes.
4: है ना? तो ये सपना, आई एम रियली होपिंग एंड प्रेइंग, मेरी सारी शुभकामनाएं आपके साथ हैं कि ये मिशन, ये जो सपना है आप कह रही हैं, ऑडेशियस सपना है, लेकिन मेरी शुभकामनाएं और जो सुन रहे हैं उनकी भी 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
5: 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And they're the first in their generation. In many countries, they are the first in the country to get an opportunity. Many countries don't have space agencies. And
4: wow.
5: They are like, what? Okay, this child is going. So this child will learn how to do all this. They will bring back to the countries. They will train other community people. Their own, they'll form a technology community and space agency should start only after that.
4: Wow.
5: That is the situation.
4: That is a bigger vision. If you think about it, like, you know, there are countries who don't even have this facility.
5: Okay.
4: You're training somebody as the first person to learn this. And these are all girls, young girls,
5: yes,
4: who have a beautiful career in sight.
5: Absolutely, you
4: know?
5: Yes.
4: Oh, and I love it.
5: And knowing about the girls, Veena, I know it gives me, I get nothing to work out in this mission. So does Dr. Srimati Kesan, anyone in this mission. It's a voluntary thing. Mm. We work, you know, we give our blood and sweat. Oh, what do you get out of it? The feeling, I feel so proud about myself that I can work so much knowing that I do not get 1 cent out of it. Mm. But I work for the girls that I work for. That gives me that satisfaction. Because the 4 girls chosen from Australia, we have Kathleen Roberts. Mm. She is from First Nations background.
4: Okay.
5: And she's from Victoria. So she's representing Australia. We have Evelyn Larson. She's from Mildura. Mm-hmm. It is a regional Australia, like yes, yeah, between New South Wales and Victoria. Mm-hmm. So she's representing Australia. And we have Arby Chabra, who is 14 years old from Castle Hill High.
4: Wow.
5: And she's representing New South Wales. And we have Dhanvi Deshpande. Mm. She's from Queensland. And again, 14 years old from Corinda State High.
4: Wow.
5: And Evelyn is turning 16 this December. Mm-hmm. And Kathleen is turning 18. She's 17, actually.
4: Wow.
5: So young girls. And we connect every single day, you know, mentoring them, working with them, giving them training on how to handle the media, how to talk, like, you know, when they're meeting so many countries, not how not to get overwhelmed.
4: Mm.
5: And now I feel so proud because each of these girls, they have adopted a country. Arby wants, she's adopted Botswana. Dhanvi has adopted Ghana. And Evelyn has adopted Eswatini. They want to raise funds for these children. They want their these children coming to India. And I feel the world is definitely in beautiful hands. Because that thought, right, that camaraderie, that is what we are building here. It's not just about technology transfer. It's only about technology transfer. AI will replace humans, for sure.
4: Mm.
5: But this is that human-centeredness. No, they are coming.
4: साथ चलेंगे तो ज़्यादा मज़ा भी आएगा और ज़्यादा सीखने को भी मिलेगा. And that is a beautiful sentiment, really. When you actually united, you stand, right? Divided, yes, you fall.
5: Absolutely.
4: So they are, instead of competing, they are trying to build something beautiful, which is a beautiful thought. And, you know, getting these girls together is just amazing.
5: And each one of them, they represent very different things. When they come back to Australia, because I felt, all over the world, it's only one child.
4: Mm.
5: But, well, I also set the rule that it should be only one child across the world. And now the question is, India has 20 children across the length and breadth of the country.
4: Mm.
5: And when I say these 20 children, I have the daughters of people who are rickshaw drivers, who are carpenters. Jessica Nicola's dad is a carpenter. I have girls where they do not have their dads, their mom. They are, they are being house help in other houses.
4: Wow.
5: That gives me goosebumps and that gives me Atmos pride that we are doing the right thing about the mission. And because normally space means it's for the rich people, it's for the elite, it's for people who have money and influence.
4: Yes.
5: But we are breaking all that. Space is for all. Any child who wants to be there. Because why girls? We have less than 14% of girls in the sector. And it's a very thin line difference between a missile and a rocket.
4: Mm.
5: And girls will think 1,000 times before waging war with another country because we have that compassion.
4: We are built like that.
5: Yes, that is our nature. We don't have to change our nature, but we want to give more power. We want to give more leadership. Science means not just building things in laboratories.
4: Yeah.
5: But having leadership and saying, I'm ruling the world.
4: Yeah, definitely. Definitely. I just love that thought. And on that, we will go for another song and come back. But on that, I just feel that, you know, this is that amazing mission that I think will change the way people look at the world, will change the way people look at what India is bringing to the global community, right?
5: And what Indians are bringing to.
4: Yeah, exactly. So this is an amazing thought. Thank you. We will come back and chat a little bit more.

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1: That's right.
2: I'm Goriel Tingavaiba Ai. This is Uleo Islam Lingalo, the echo for the forgotten Samoans. 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

0: And welcome to another week of Hrvati Zajedno. Ovde je Marko.
1: And ovde je Josip. Dobro večer, dobro došli naši Hrvati I svima ko slušaju večeras. What's doing, bruv?
0: Not much, man. You know, it's another Saturday here and we're having fun and it's a boys' night.
1: Yes, it is. The ladies are not in. Angela's, what, having fun?
0: Angela's relaxing on the couch, probably watching Netflix. And she deserves the night off.
1: Yeah, and Juliana's with the parents.
0: With the parents.
1: Hi, Mama. Hi, Tata.
0: So, hi, everybody.
1: Having fun. So we have free reign of the studio and I wonder what mischief we're going to get up to tonight.
0: I don't know, but maybe our special guest can help us with the mischief.
1: Yes. He is a very special guest.
2: Not very.
0: Yes,
2: not
0: very special guest.
1: Yes, very special guest.
0: All the way from Melbourne, we've got Jure D on the live in person, not online, live in person.
2: Dečki, dobra večer. Thanks for the invite. It's an honor. It's good to see you. Not pinging your pocket, but you're doing a great job. Going from an hour to two was fantastic. And just keep up the great work, both boys and girls.
0: Oh,
2: and it's an honor
0: you.
2: To be here. Had to take a week of leave. Haven't been to Sydney for 3 years other than in and out for work conferences where you don't see anything else but a room and a board and a computer and whatever. So it's an honor to spend the next couple of hours with you.
0: Mate, it's our pleasure for you to be here. And thank you very much for listening in every week when you can.
2: It's a pleasure. I listen most weeks and it's great. Just keep up the great work. We've got to keep the flames burning, as the oldies would say. And just be aware that you're doing your little bit toward doing that.
0: Oh, thank you. We do try.
2: Treba da bi ponosni što radite o što radite.
0: That's it.
1: And speaking of the word ponos, for all those who are not aware of who Jure D is, maybe we can have a quick introduction. Who is Jure D?
2: Oh, look, I'm just a normal person, fellas. Look, I do my own radio show out of Melbourne on a Thursday night. It is a bit late, but it's from 10 at night on a Thursday to 1 on a Friday. People say, why don't you start at 8 o'clock? Well, Geelong already have that slot, so out of respect, you don't walk, you know, over someone else. But there are, of course, podcasts and recordings that you can listen to afterwards. But we're on 88.9 Win FM, Win as in W-Y-N, that's the council, Wyndham Council. Hrvatski Radio Pornos, if you haven't listened to us already, have a listen. I mean, we're open to all sorts of feedback. And, you know, good, bad and otherwise. And, again, just doing a service for the community. Have been for almost 8 years out of Werribee, and just prior to that I was helping out at Melton for a couple of years. So I think I'm doing a decent job, but look, it'd always be good to get feedback from the listeners. Tune in and listen, as you do to this great show.
1: Thank you very much. And yes, it's Hrvatski Ponos on 88.9 Win FM in Melbourne. But we do have to say thank you for supporting us each and every week,
0: sending in
1: the song requests and also providing us with constructive feedback, which has been very, very useful. So, because you've been doing it for 8 years, you're more of a veteran than we are. So it is very, you know, very gracious of you to help us out. And thank you for continuing to listen.
2: Thank you. Oh, look, not that there's much of a difference between your, what, 1.5 and my 8 years or whatever. But look, you do cater for a younger audience and that's understandable. That's good. Part of the reason I did radio is, I don't mean to sound critical, but I think in the community, maybe not so much in Sydney as in Melbourne, you know, the 6 or 7 much vaunted singers, and they're all legends, don't get me wrong, I love them all, whether it's Thompson, Bulic, Škoro, you know, Zecic, Pijalković, but there is a lot of other musical talent out there as well. That's where I try to, I think, offer a little point of difference, though I've probably got an older listening audience, so you've got to cater for their tastes as well, and of course they'll do their requests that are inclined more that way. But, you know, just because a song's old doesn't mean it's beautiful, and, you know, sometimes I get this massive request, you know, those songs you fall in love with the first time or you like the first time. It's always good when you come across one of those that you never existed or knew of and think, wow, that was a good song, even if it is 40 years old or 30 or 50 years old. But it's good that you're doing what you're doing. You have a point of difference from what I can tell. Not that I listen to every Crow radio station in the country to really know the comparatives, but you're doing a good job and just keep it up.
0: I think we're just doing it for a bit of fun and a bit of laugh. And
2: that's it, good, no?
0: Yeah.
2: Well, mate, you can't be serious. I mean, music's about relaxing and enjoying, and every song means something different to some person.
0: Exactly. Mm. Well, guys, anyway, if you do want to message in any questions for Jure D that we can't think of, you know how to get in contact with us. It's 0403 05 95 95 or...
1: or 0405 905 905 for those who don't understand English.
0: The old good running gag, I like it.
2: I don't mind the Josip B and the Marco M and the Jure D, but the D stands for Dragovic. No, I'm not related to Doris, but I am a cousin of the other Jure Dragovic, who's the president of our Saves. So a lot of you, Jure and I are first cousins. His late dad and my mum were brother and sister. He's been running the Saves, I think, for 8, if not 10 years, doing a great job. So when you hear Jure Dragovic, don't always assume it's me, the victim. It could be cousin Jure. But he's smarter and better looking and all things more than me, but anyway. Yeah.
1: Saves Jure and Radio Jure.
2: Yes, and so. And of course we've got our tournament in Melbourne in 6 weeks' time.
0: Yes,
2: we so do. We're hoping as many of you Sydney-siders will come down to, it's being jointly held by mostly Dinamo but also Strathmore Split.
0: Yes, and it's gonna. I reckon that'll be a great long weekend, and they've got a few events coming up, you know, in the end of August and September and going into October and even November. There's a few we can talk about later on. But guys, if you want to send through your quests, send through, you know, questions, anything like that, you're more than welcome. And we do have one little message coming in so far from our faithful friend Luliana. Good evening, Marco and Josip, and our beautiful guest, Jure. Enjoy the night, boys. Don't get up to too much mischief without us. I'm in Wollongong with the parents. Maddie and Mama have made muffins. We'll be enjoying them out of the oven and continue listening to the show. Hopefully get to call in soon. Luliana.
2: Yeah. Oh, thank you. Message.
0: Beautiful. Yeah.
2: All these superlatives you're throwing around, guys, like, you know, beautiful. Anyway, enough of those.
1: Yeah. Not too much mischief. Of course we won't listen. We're gonna have some fun tonight.
0: When do I listen? I'm usually the cause of the mischief.
1: Yeah, sort of depends on the mischief.
0: Mate, you know me, I'm always there somehow.
1: Yeah.
0: Yeah, true. But anyway, because it's the boys' night, I've kind of had to put a few boy songs in.
2: Oh.
0: You know, I've got to put a few good ones, you know. I've got a couple of, I've got a song from Narodnida. I've got, an old favourite from Slavko Sigurniak. Mm-hmm. So I've got some old classic ones. But then I've got some songs, you know, from Kumovi, from Jasmo Starovos, Mladen Gurgovic, relating to Molo Petre. So
2: just as long as we don't come across as misogynist, sexist pigs, right?
1: No.
2: Just
1: absolutely not.
0: I've got some magazine. I've got some
2: Get
0: Nina
2: the bit
0: Badrich.
2: Of PC out the way.
0: I've got some Nina Badrich. I've got some magazine. I've got a few other beautiful female singers coming through. So we do have time for requests in the second hour, like always. But anyway, guys, coming up next is a song that was requested by my sister-in-law last week, Divyete Ravnice, by Tia Stadi and Alan Batulovic, AKY. So, guys, listen and enjoy.
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0: And welcome, welcome back. Good song to talk about soccer now, isn't it, don't you think?
1: You mean football?
0: Football, sorry, football.
1: No, soccer. We don't say soccer in here. It is proper football. Soccer's for like the Americans and the people who don't understand proper football.
0: True.
1: Because
0: Before we do though, we have had another little text message come through on the line of Nulla Chetri Nulla Pet Devon Nulla Pet Devon Nulla Pet. Oh, Josip, do you want to test the next part?
1: Oh, plus 6-1-4-0-5-9-0-5-9-0-5 za ljudi ko ne živi u Australiji. Oh, 0-4-0-5-9-0-5-9-0-5.
0: For those that don't understand English.
1: Let's not overuse that.
0: Okay, but it's my lovely wife, Angela. Hey, Marco, Josip and Yuridi. Sorry couldn't be there, but Netflix and the couch were calling. Could you please play Moi Vane by Thompson? Many thanks, Angela.
2: Beautiful.
0: Now,
1: why not?
0: If I don't play it, I know I'm going to get in trouble. So it looks like I have to.
2: You have no choice, Mr. Malcourt.
0: Yeah, I've got no choice. So, yes, I will definitely play that one because I know if I don't, I'll be in a lot of trouble. So, yeah, looks like it's going to happen.
1: Well, you know, with us, if the people ask,
0: we play it.
1: We play it.
2: That's it.
0: Yes. But now, let's talk about. Actually, before we talk about football, we need to congratulate the under-16 Croatian water polo team.
1: Under-16s or under?
0: Under-16s won the World Cup, I believe.
1: Wow. Yes, they did. Water polo World Cup in Zagreb. They won it.
0: Yes, they won it.
2: Beautiful.
0: And I think the under-20s are in the process of playing or doing their World Cup at the moment as well.
1: I think so.
0: Yeah, so I think we're still doing all right that one. But that's always good news when we get world champions, so can't complain.
1: Mm-hmm.
0: But now we've got to talk about the Australia Cup.
1: The rotten rakia in the room, shall we say. I was going to say the elephant in the room, but we've got to do it. Yes. After 90 minutes, 1-1. After 120 minutes, and the red card for Apia Leichhardt, still 1-1. And then penalties, we lose on penalties. I think it was 3-1 or something. So, yep, Sydney United out of the Australia Cup in round of 16. But I do have to say the quintessential Achilles heel for any Croatian side is for the goalkeeper of the opposing side to be Croatian too. I think that's pretty much what we've discovered because I watched...
2: And of a famous Croatian goalkeeper at that.
1: Yes. For those who didn't watch it...
0: Or don't know anything about it.
1: Or don't know who I'm talking about, Apia Leichhardt's goalie... happens to be Oliver Kalatz, the son of the one and only Željko Spider Kalatz. And watching the game...
2: Is he a Pauk like his dad? Is he a spider?
0: Oh, yeah.
1: Oh,
2: okay.
0: Oh, yeah.
1: Like, he saved three penalties in the shootout. And after Apia went down to 10 men, he saved three or four direct shots, which should have been goals. But saying that, the better team lost, in my opinion. Sydney United played valiantly. They had the better chances. They just couldn't get past Mini Spider.
0: What can you say?
2: Yeah, it's sad. We would have been in the last eight and maybe repeating 2022.
0: Oh, that would have been good.
2: We're not in the last eight, sadly.
1: It would have been a great match against Melbourne Victory, but
2: That, congratulations to Sydney United. They were the only Australian Croatian club to make the round of 32.
0: Yeah.
2: I think we had four last year, of which I think three probably got knocked out, but I'm pretty sure we had four make the round of 32 last year. So, Sydney Croatia, well done for at least getting to, one stage even beyond that, right?
0: Yeah, most definitely. But, as I say, but that's football. Anything can happen
2: penalties is Russian roulette.
0: Exactly.
1: Yeah,
2: and young Spider probably had cobwebs in addition to the Mareja to help keep the, goals.
0: When you got that guy on bloodline, it's like, what do you do?
1: Yeah. It's like, where was Sydney United when they tried to get him? But what can you do? But look, that's the Australia Cup. The Sydney United is playing right now in the NPL. Top division against Sydney Olympic. And I'll just have a quick look at the scores because...
0: Are we winning? We're winning? I think we're winning.
2: Started at 5, didn't it?
1: It is 20 minutes into the game, first half, 0-0. And it is Sydney Olympic at home.
2: Yeah.
1: So Sydney United is playing away. But don't worry. We lost against Apia in the Australia Cup. We do have a chance for revenge next week because it will be a top-of-the-table clash if it's, so it'll be Apia at our turf next week.
0: But big question. How are the Melbourne teams going? Like Melbourne Knights, Dynamo and...
2: Well, the Knights are going to be... did they play... Look, the Knights are almost certainly going to be promoted. I think with two rounds left, they were four clear of both, let's say, Brunswick Juventus, that also go by the name of, I think, Moreland Zebras. But Brunswick Juve and Northcote were 46 and the Knights were 50 with two rounds to go, I believe, or maybe three. Yeah, don't quote me. I think maybe three games to go. But then someone was telling me that I think Western United got kicked out during the week. And because one of the teams that Melbourne Knights lost to was Western United, they may in fact have gotten three extra points. But don't quote me on that. This I don't know about.
1: Yep. Well,
2: but before seven days ago, we were four clear of both those clubs. Top two go up, of course. To go back to the first level of state league, along with Dynamo and Dandenong City Hayduk, of course.
1: Yes, well, like you said, West United, they had like completely pulled out, so they're out of A League, they're out of everything now.
0: I don't think they were pulled out. They were kicked out, basically.
1: Yeah, they were kicked out, but because they went into administration, then they just got removed.
2: So in the first tier, both our teams, I'm sure, are going to be safe. I mean, mathematically, they might be in danger, but I think Dynamo's 10th with, I think, 27 points. Dandenong City Hayduk, who had, I think, 4 if not 6 points deducted at the start of the year. They're only a point behind, so they're going to be safe. The Knights will almost certainly go up, which is great. That's where they belong, in the top tier. And North Geelong, I think, are about 10th. So they're pretty safe.
0: That's all right.
1: Yeah, so that's there's
2: and
1: a
2: I
1: lot
2: believe
1: going
2: Strath-
1: on.
2: Strathmore split. They're probably in like the fifth tier. Don't quote me on that. They got promoted. I believe they're actually champions of their lower league.
1: Congratulations. Yeah. Well done. But yeah, you know, we've done New South Wales League. We've done some Victorian. We'll go into the Narodna Liga with the Prva Liga HNL. And Marco, it's good news. Dynamo's 2 from 2.
0: Yes.
1: But the problem is they're not on top of the table.
2: Because they haven't played their third game.
1: No, because Osijek also have 2 from 2, but they have a better goal difference.
0: Yeah, 4 and against. But
1: don't worry. For the moment, it is good news for Dynamo. 2 from 2. Split. They lost their first game. I don't know what they did with their second. But
2: drew at home.
1: Yeah.
2: With this
1: don't worry about it.
2: I'm a Hajduk fan. You can feel it, can't you? It's just sad.
1: Angela used to be a Hajduk fan, but then she went to Dynamo, right?
0: Yeah, she did, because she found out her ex-brother-in-law started going, was a Hajduk fan. She goes, I can't support a team that he goes for, so.
2: Angela, if you're Bielo, you stay Bielo. You don't change colours, love. That's my view, but you don't believe me.
0: Yeah, but I said, because of her ex-brother-in-law.
2: Yeah, yeah.
0: If it wasn't for him, she would still be, but other than that.
2: What did her ex-brother-in-law do? He was Hajduk. Okay.
0: Yeah, he
2: that's
0: Hajduk,
2: his sin, being a Hajduk fan.
0: Yeah.
1: Anyway, I mean, we could go on for ages, but I think now it's you
0: time
1: know a few
0: songs
1: are in store.
0: Yeah, most definitely. We've got coming up now, Nina Badrić, Čuvam ne dom.

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0: And welcome back. Two beautiful songs, one by Nina Badrić, the absolute legend, and Magazine, who are still going with, I think, their seventh or eighth new singer, but doesn't matter. They're still going.
1: Oh, they're still going. Though little Andrea, little pocket Andrea, she was actually there, I think, 14 or if not 15 years.
0: Yeah.
1: I just didn't feel like she was their singer that long.
0: No.
1: But they got a special one at the moment. Oh. What's her name?
0: Yeah.
1: It'll come to me.
0: Yeah, no, this is one of the newer songs that came out.
1: Lorena Buchan. Her name's Lorena Buchan. Yeah. She's got a great voice.
0: As you heard, that's the last song we played by Magazine was M.Y.T., and that was one of the newer songs that came out this year, which is amazing vocals and a nice song.
1: But just with Lorena, she actually cut a few singles over the previous. I mean, normally singers start with a band and then go solo. With Lorena, I almost feel like Magazine needed her more than the other way around.
0: Exactly, yeah.
1: Because you listen to some of her stuff. Toye Goto is one of these songs. Ooh. You don't have to play that tonight or anything. We agree. She's got a great voice.
0: Oh, she does, yeah. But anyway.
1: And she's beautiful, mate. She's 22. She is beautiful.
0: You're also perfect for you.
2: How old?
0: 22.
1: 22, Patini Sitoko.
2: Look, I may look 25, but I'm really 33.
0: Okay, but anyway.
2: I look younger than I am.
1: Yeah. And I bullshit on Facebook that I'm 3 years younger than I am. Yeah,
2: pardon the language.
0: Yeah. I don't care. I'm 43 and I claim to be 43 and nothing but, so I'm happy.
2: Well, me looking young is kind of like one of the very few things I've got going for me at the moment, but it's a good thing.
0: Yeah, exactly. Well, everyone says I don't look 43, but I don't care. I'm 43. I embrace it. I cheer it and I've got the grace to prove it, so I'll leave it at that. But anyway, we do have some messages coming through. We've got one from Mama Vesna, Borg, Josip and Marko from Hrvati Zajedno. You must be enjoying yourselves without the girls.
2: Yeah.
0: I think we are, yes.
2: Yep.
0: Love your show and listen to you every Saturday. I have a few questions for your guest, Jure.
1: Ooh.
0: So number one.
1: Yes.
0: Were you born in Crow or were you born
1: no,
0: in
1: No, original
0: Australia?
1: Melbourne.
0: Original Melbourne or?
1: Mama I tata sa starijim bratom I sestrom su došli 59.
0: Yeah.
1: And I popped out 6 years later.
0: Yeah.
1: Znači ja rođen ovdje. Roditelji su iz Metkovića, iz Dalmacije, iz doline Neretve.
0: Yeah.
1: What was the other question?
0: Well, that was the second part of it. What part of Croatia are you from? And outside radio, what do you do for work?
1: I work at Toyota. Where I've been for quite a while and probably will be for another 4 years. Yeah. We'll see what happens. Moram nešto raditi, you know what I mean? So
0: exactly.
1: We keep on going. Dok je volja, dok I'm relatively healthy, radit ću.
0: That's it. Well, and also she did request a song, which is Oliver, Žuta Lisa Ljubavi, which is...
1: Do they get more legendary than Oliver Dragojevic,
0: mate? They don't, and nah, they shouldn't, but anyway. And also Angela did message back in saying she's actually more of a Zinski Mostov fan and I'm arranging to get the jersey.
1: But Žena je Hercegovka, so yeah, I understand.
0: Exactly.
1: Your first regional team should be Zrinski.
0: Exactly.
1: Or if not Zrinski, I don't know, Široki, Posuše, whatever. Actually, she's from Posuše, isn't she? She should be a Posuše fan. Anyway, sadly, they got relegated from the Beer High League last year. Sadly.
0: Exactly. But, you know, we'll leave it at that.
1: Yeah.
0: Yeah. And then one from Tomislav. Bog Hrvati zajedno team, voli naš program I slušam vas. Vas svaki subotu. Da li možete pustiti pjesmu od Škoro Baja Hvala? Vaš vreni slušan je Tomislav.
1: Beautiful.
0: So
2: we're playing all the legends tonight.
0: We're playing the legends, mate. We've got the legends going today, which we can't complain. We love the legends.
1: Oh, absolutely.
0: Yeah. And Angela just messaged me in on WhatsApp. Okay, it's gonna get a free car.
1: Sorry, Angela, even I as an employee with X discount for having worked X years can't get a free car, so the short answer is no, Angela, sorry.
2: It's probably a good thing, because if it was a free car, they'd probably
1: if you win one of the raffles where they've got some of their Toyota cars, different story. Honestly, dobila lutri, all right, then you don't have to pay anything, ali inače.
2: I mean, if
1: Mora ćeš platit. Yeah. Sorry, Marko, that's extra hours on your workload.
0: Yeah, I know, tell me about it.
2: I mean, if it was a free car, they'd probably just give you a price.
0: Yeah. Well, you know what, I think we need to get to a couple more songs, and lucky enough, coming up now, I've got some lovely harmonica music coming up, because, well, I programmed it, I got to put it on, and I enjoy it. Coming up now, we've got, I'm going to keep it a surprise, but enjoy the harmonica, guys, coming up.
2: Oh, what a feeling.
0: Harmonica.

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3: Your community.
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4: Well, guys, what do you say? Time for a little bit of harmonica music. So right now we've got Narunida, Ne Kuchana Pradayu, and Slavko Sigurnyak, Krishna Liko. So enjoy, guys.

0: about the vaccines that are right for you.
1: And welcome back, and what can we say? Time flies when we're having fun, doesn't it?
2: Does it ever?
3: Oh yeah. Good music too.
1: Oh mate, what can you say? You can't beat the good harmonica music.
3: Well, there's going to be good harmonica coming up in the next few weeks, isn't there?
1: Exactly. At Bosna, there will be Norge Harmonica on the 29th of August. So, you know, I'll be there.
3: I might make an appearance. Yeah.
1: Well, I'll guarantee now. You guys can do the show. I'll report from Bosna, and I'll see you guys after there.
3: That'll be good.
2: Beautiful.
3: But it's not the only event that's happening in the near future.
1: Exactly. We do have something at Bracha next week.
3: I think it's next Saturday.
1: Yeah.
3: Bracha Radic's 50th anniversary.
1: Wow, 50 years for Bracha.
3: So 50 years of Bracha Radic. So I think if memory serves, Stona Sato will be there.
1: Yeah.
3: They'll be playing. So yeah, that's going to be quite an anniversary. I'm going to be there.
1: Oh, I think I might have to show up afterwards. I've got to look pretty then, don't I?
3: Yeah, I might have to skip the show because there's going to be a lot of stuff happening there. And but yeah, we're going to, you know, big celebration for 50 years. Exactly. So that's next Saturday. Saturday after the Norge Harmonica in Bosna.
2: You've got a mega folklore thing happening 24th October, I think,
3: yes,
2: don't you?
3: Yes, folkloric festival,
1: Bosna, 25th. I think it's 24th or 25th of October.
3: It's on a Saturday.
1: Yeah.
3: But it is the big one. We'll be there. Hopefully, if certain things go the way I hope they go, it may be a special broadcast. We don't know.
2: Mm.
3: So we'll keep you informed. We may have something special for all of you listening and all the supporters. So
1: yeah, but also on the 19th of September at Concord, CFE Sydney will be presenting a De Mowinar reunion.
3: Really?
1: So 30 years of De Mowinar. So if you guys have danced for De Mowinar back in the past, you know, call up Rob Bortich or Sonia Tepes, jump on the Facebook and see, get in there, maybe do a old school reunion performance or do a sing-along with some of the guys from CFE Sydney, you know, something to enjoy it. But yeah. I don't know how much the tickets are. Check Facebook, Instagram, the usual stuff, and you'll find all the information there.
3: Yep, all the information, look online, and yeah, like you've given the numbers, doesn't hurt to have a phone call.
1: Exactly, so other than that, and I know CFE Sydney are also doing Zabava in November, but when it gets closer, I'll let you guys know the date, because I do believe it's late November, so.
3: Yep. So yeah, all the good events are starting to come along later in the year. The weather warms up. Mihrvati, we come out to play.
1: Yeah, anything happening in Melbourne?
2: Oh, just trying to think. Yes, there's... obviously, we've got the Tordenid. That's in 6 weeks' time, the last Saturday in the month. There's something. Can I just open up my phone?
1: I'll tell you exactly what's
2: happening on. Sorry. Well, sorry. Can I just be a little bit selfish, boys? Just while we're on the topic of Sydney community, obviously a big hello to Sven Asher Hrvate I Hrvatice in Sydney, whoever they are. Can I send out a specific cheerio to two of them?
3: Go ahead.
2: One is Gospodin Zoran Surac. I say Zoran because he's always texting me the Sydney goings on my show on a Thursday night in Melbourne. So Zoran el tsitsa man falas to tor adite. And of course, I'll be shocked if no one knows this lady, Ivanka Šimić.
1: Oh, Ivanka.
2: I was
1: everyone
2: with her
1: Ivanka.
2: At Velika Gospa Misa at St. John's today. And a big cheerio to her.
3: Yep.
2: And the people we're with, mostly Sinjani, I believe. I didn't know there were that many Sinjani in Sydney. But anyway, velike pozdrave njima, ali, in one word, sve naše drage Hrvate in this great city.
3: Yep. Thank you for that. You
1: beautifully well said. That's
2: I'm sorry, mate. I'll just pull out quickly on Melbourne. Sorry.
1: That's
2: all right.
3: Look, you mentioned Velika Gospa.
2: Yes.
3: Danas, we are celebrating the feast.
2: Absolutely.
3: Of the Assumption of our Virgin Mary. Velika Gospa, there's going to be, yesterday, big event in naše katolički kalendar. Svi Hrvati, you know, celebrating our Mother Mary, ne samo tu u Hrvatsku, u cijeli svijetu. I don't know how else I can, you know, speak about such a big day.
2: Just quickly, folks, obviously Velika Gospa in Melbourne today, there was a big day at Sunshine. There was the Hodo Chashche from 8 o'clock. The Mass was at 11:30. They're obviously all still enjoying the Ruchak, if it's still going on. But next month, 5th of September, Proljeće Zabave, Mladi Hrvati from Clifton Hill are having in Sunshine. That's on the 5th. The following week, the 12th, is a massive night because Melbourne Knights are celebrating their back-to-back from 1995-96. It's a massive championship gala at Footscray Dom from 6:30. I'll be going to that. And like we said, that very last week in September is the Hrvatski Turnir, which will be held at both St Albans Dinamo and Strathmore Split.
3: Wonderful. So yeah. Many
2: events. Ljudi iz Sidneja, ako možete doći dole, naravno će doći vaši timovi, Hrstvo, Zagreb, etc., etc. Doći to što većem broju, nije sve samo u nogometu, naćete, you know, starog prijatelja ili kuma iz Melbourne. It's probably more social than it even is soccer, so just come down.
1: Yeah, sounds like a plan. I think everyone needs to get down there and enjoy it. That's the main thing.
3: Yeah. Big events, not just happening here in the local community, interstate, support everyone, go, enjoy. Because mi nismo samo u jedno mjesto, mi smo svagdje, mi smo za uvijek. We're all over the place.
2: I tako smo još više Hrvati zajedno.
3: Yeah.
1: Exactly. Well, to start off this second hour, I've got a great song by Kumovi called Vino I Rakije. Oh. Then after that, we've got the legendary Marko Petković Thompson with Moj Vane from his Hippodrome concert in 2005. So
3: that's a song request, isn't it?
1: It is a song request, and I was already in the mix before she said it, so I think she was being a bit selfish, but I'll let her.
3: Oh, that's anyway. Marriage, you read each other's minds.
1: Exactly. Anyway, guys, enjoy and have fun.

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1: Well, I believe this was a song request from Angela earlier on in the day, so my beautiful darling wife, here's your song that you wanted, Moivane, from Marco Petrovich Thompson, live at the Hippodrome 2020.

0: It's always good to hear Thompson in the evening.
1: Oh, not just any Thompson. It's like D 504027.
0: Exactly. So it's a big one, which we love.
1: Well, yeah. I mean, like, I can't wait for him in Vukovar. That, like, me personally, that would be more momentous and more meaningful.
0: Oh, yeah. That'll be a big one.
2: The spirituality aspect would be raised another couple of notches.
1: Oh, yeah. I mean, there may not be many. I mean, at least 80,000 tickets have been sold. But even though there may not be as many as in Hippodrome, but the momentous occasion and where it's going to be held, supersedes it.
0: Exactly. Well, we do have someone special on the line. Hello, are you there?
3: Dobro večer svima, ovdje Julijana.
0: Hey, Julijana.
1: Hey, sis.
0: How you going?
1: How's life?
2: Hi, Julijana.
3: Hey. Dobro večer, Jure, hvala što si s nama.
2: Thanks for having us. Shame you're not here, but you're with us in spirit, and just you're all doing a great job. I just want to commend you on that. Not that I have to say that, I'm sure. Just keep it up. Keep it up.
3: No, thank you so much for your support. Yeah, I wish I was there, but
2: not a problem.
3: We're stuck in that little studio. There's not a lot of room.
2: Absolutely.
3: So I thought, leave it as a boys' night.
2: Not a problem.
0: Well, you know what? We're going to turn it over to Jure for a little bit and do some Q&A with Jure. So we're going to get interviewed again.
1: So yeah, now I think I've come up with a kind of title. It's like, okay, for the next few minutes, you're no longer going to be listening to Hrvati Zajedno. It is going to be a special segment of... Was it Hrvatski Ponos? That's the name of your show. So, from Melbourne to Sydney, here is Jure with Hrvatski Ponos. Take it away.
2: Thank you, Dečki. Juliana, just a few questions. The first one, you know, the summary of you four lovely people on the website, amongst what it says for you, it says that you're passionate about uniting the Croatian community. Is that to say that you think we're not united enough? I was just wondering what you meant about being passionate about uniting it.
3: That is such a great question. And that is something that, yeah, probably in face value sounds a bit strange, but
2: no,
3: I'm a
2: not
3: high
2: at
3: school
2: all.
3: Teacher.
2: Like and the so song with that... Yeah, sorry, go. Sorry.
3: Sorry, yeah. So with that, I see a lot of Croatian kids who, I guess, don't really know their heritage very well, being second, third generation Australians with Croatian background. I find that they sometimes can't relate to the traditions that we have because it may not be practiced at home. So I'm all about trying to bring that back to the younger generations. And I always go back to a story. This is a long time ago now, but I had a little boy called Tomislav, and he was in my year 7 or 8 D&T class. And I remember his mum at parent-teacher interviews, and she came up to me and she goes, "Hvala što si Hrvatica."
2: Oh, wow.
3: And that was enough for me to know, you know what, I get it. And I knew exactly what she meant by that. And then when I saw Tomislav, I'd always say book. We always, you know, in school we have to speak English. But it was more about, okay, we are Croatian, so let's just bring in those little things. So I think being on the radio is part of that. And also teaching my daughter, who's first generation for me Croatian.
2: Sure.
3: I know Josip was born in Australia, but she's my first in Australia. So passing that legacy on and uniting us and bringing that younger generation into our traditions the way that we know them to be.
2: Beautiful. I'll move on, Juliana. September last year, three board members retired and new people replaced them, including Mike Denning, Rajiv Chaudhry and Juliana Blažeković, who with the latest changes to the constitution will serve 2 years. Describe the almost year-long experience, what you've achieved and what you still hope to achieve.
3: Well, I was only there for about 6 months. I didn't end up doing the full term because...
2: Oh, okay. Didn't know. Sorry. Yeah.
3: We had other commitments as well, and especially with the show, there were changes within our dynamic, and I wanted to commit myself to that, commit myself to being the voice of the community, and the best way for me to do that was to be part of the show in a, I guess, in a bigger sense, or committing more time to it,
2: sure,
3: and going to social media, doing all the editing as well for socials. So, yeah.
2: Juliana, I know you're...
3: in full, but
2: I know you're a great Uchtelica teacher, though I don't think you do Year 12, but I'm sure you'll still have an opinion on this question. Your view on Year 12 take-home assessments being banned in radical HSE overhaul and the threat of AI cheating cases. Does generative AI have a place in school learning?
3: Yes, it does. And I do have a Year 12 computing class right now.
2: My apologies.
3: Enterprise Computing.
2: Uh-huh.
3: And they have just done their HSE trial on Monday. And we can't get rid of AI. It's here to stay. And I think we need to give our kids the tools to use it properly and with purpose. Because
2: right.
3: I think the more we say no and the more we ban it, the more they're going to rebel. So if we can teach them how to use it to actually make a difference, learn from it, mm-hmm. I think that's important. And yes, my students are allowed to use AI in their assessments.
2: Right.
3: Because I'm teaching them how to use it. And being in a computing environment, we get to talk about the back end. But it is hard for, let's say, English teachers, and they do a lot of written exams.
2: Sure.
3: I also teach food tech, and we've gone the written assessment route too in practicals. Mm-hmm. But my biggest thing is if we teach them how to use it, then I don't think it's going to be that big of an issue. But a lot of teachers don't necessarily have the time to learn that, which may make it challenging. But I'm actually against the ban. Uh-huh. So sure. I'm all for it.
2: I think it was something that the Education Minister just mentioned during the week or recently anyway. Mm-hmm. Last question, Juliana. You've been fantastic. You're Croatian. Mm-hmm. You're a mother. Što to znači bit Hrvatska majka? What's it mean to be a Croatian mother?
3: I've never been asked that question, but it's not just being a domaćica. It's being a leader, and it's showing my daughter that tradition's okay in perhaps a country where tradition is slipping.
2: Yeah.
3: And maybe yes. The Australian identity is slipping. So having that Croatian foundation, the moral grounding, the religious grounding, I think is what I need to pass on to my daughter and to my students, because I call them my children as well.
2: Sure.
3: I think it means to just, with importance, and to never let go of our heritage, because it's so important to be proud of it.
2: Absolutely. Juliana, that's it. I'm not going to ask any more questions. Shame I'm not seeing you live, but just continue the great work. Thank you very much.
3: No. Thank you so much. I really hope to see you live in person soon.
2: Not a problem. Sve najbolje.
3: Tebi isto, hvala.
2: Hvala vam.
3: Oh, I'm not getting questioned.
2: Yeah. You seem to thrive on it.
0: It's a good change, isn't it?
3: I love the microphone.
0: Well, Luliana, we'll let you go. You can sit back and listen in and wait till Yuda agree with me and Josip. So it'll be you can have fun listening in.
3: Can't wait. You have a check on.
0: All right. Catch you later on, Juliana.
1: You're going to enjoy this one.
2: Bye, Juliana.
3: Oh, bring it on. Luck on the
2: road. Luck on the road.
0: Liliana's a friend and a lovely, lovely.
1: That probably means that Angela escapes the grilling, doesn't she?
0: Yes, she does.
1: Netflix and chill.
0: Yes.
1: Anyway, we're still in the middle of Hrvatski pornos right now. So now that one of the HZ crew has been grilled, I think it's time for the boys to get grilled.
2: Jospe, amo mi počet s tobom.
1: Ajmo.
2: Što se tiče naši dečki. Jospe, like I said, I referred to one of those summary sentences about your sister. Mm-hmm. Now I'll refer to one about you. It says a bit about infectious energy, approachable nature, and that you're a charismatic ambassador for both cultures. Can you please explain that? How are you a charismatic ambassador for both Australian and Croatian cultures?
1: I think I was over-exaggerating a little.
2: You can be honest and say that if it was a case.
0: I think that was the use of AI.
1: I think it was the use of AI. I mean, I'm not exactly the most charismatic person, but I think like when you listen in, well, I think, you know, there is that charisma that flows through, not just myself, but all four of us. But okay, so coming as a first generation Australian, my parents and Juliana came to Australia in the late 80s. I was born in 92. So it's kind of like, I wouldn't say it's a responsibility. I feel like being born in Australian, but having that Croatian ancestry, it's like, I know where I've come from. I know where I was born. I am an Australian, but my blood is Croatian. So it's kind of like, for me, I try to represent both cultures equally and not just be proud of it, but also say, you know, like, this is who I am. I'm not going to change for anyone. I am born in Australia, but I am still a Croatian, and it's my pride and joy to combine the two together.
2: Sigurno.
1: So that's kind of one way I can be an ambassador. There are so many different ways, but it's kind of how I would approach
2: it. Sure. No, beautiful, beautiful. Some of that applies to me, though I'm much older than you.
1: Mm.
2: Okay. You do two shows. You do the Friday show from 6 to 8 a.m. and bar that rare week when you're not doing this one, you do this one from 5 to 7 on a Saturday. Are there any differences in how you prepare, approach or perform, you know, when you do the Friday morning show compared to the show we're doing now? There any differences?
1: There are some differences. Okay, for example, on a Friday morning, it's a bit more structured. I mean, you've got to give the weather, you've got to give the regular traffic updates when people are on the move.
2: Right.
1: And, you know, but whereas with you know, our show, we can be a bit more open, more constructive of how we do things. So I think that's pretty much the only real difference.
2: Right.
1: I mean,
2: right.
1: Both shows are now 2 hours, so I do have the flexibility, play the music, and some of the, you know, the features that I've, you know, started using in Hiratizen have kind of transplanted into the FBS. So it's kind of like making the Friday Breakfast Show my own, but still, you know, honouring the roots of where it came from. But yeah, there's not too much difference, just the structure of how a morning show would work. That's pretty much the only change.
2: Great stuff. And you're spare, they'll call me soft if I don't ask this question. I'm sure that they already know the question. Yeah, you're spare. Why aren't you Ozhenin yet?
0: Yes.
2: I've got to ask the question. I'll say I'm the soft, you know what, if I don't ask it.
1: Oh, I should ask the big man upstairs. Maybe it could be that, you know, when the time comes and he sees me ready to find the woman of my dreams, it'll happen. So maybe, you know, Borg Lord himself, you know, maybe he doesn't see that I'm ready for it. And when the time comes, he will give that gift to me. But for the moment, I'm just happy being single.
2: You know the Stavros song, Nemosil Davati? I know it's a message to the girls, but do you know that song? Maybe just some of the things in the song might apply to you. I don't know. But
1: maybe
2: anyway,
1: I have to.
2: It doesn't matter. We'll move on.
1: Enough of me. I've done my three questions.
2: Your speciality.
1: Oh, thank you.
0: How about this?
1: Oh, this is good.
0: Before we do me, we'll go to a couple of songs.
2: Yeah, yeah.
0: And then we'll do me, all right? Sounds
2: no
0: like
2: probs.
0: A plan?
1: Yeah.
0: All right, so coming up now, we've got Mayo Shuput.
2: You're about to get grilled.
0: And then after that, Major Minor. So, guys, enjoy.
1: The delay only makes it better.
0: Yeah, it does.
1: Yeah.
0: Enjoy, guys.

0: Vaše godišnje cjepivo protiv gripe je najbolje zaštita od ozbiljne bolesti. 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

0: Hearing Major Minor in the afternoon is even nearly as good as hearing Thompson.
1: And they're good, aren't they?
0: Oh, they are. Especially when we're talking about Mickey.
1: Yeah.
0: Oh, legend. And
1: absolutely. Legend.
0: Don't know how he finds the time.
1: Mickey Čolinak deo nađe vreme. He deo naša vo vreme all these years.
0: Oh.
1: Just boggles the mind.
0: I know. Mate, Mickey, I know we'll message you on saying we've got to do the interview. I know. We'll wait till Rob gets back. And then hopefully it's the off season for you guys as well, so we can you guys can actually relax and not stress too much.
2: Anyway, before we get to the special event of Marco's grilling, got to have to provide a bit of an update regarding Sydney United and Sydney Olympic. We were 1-0 down at half time, but we've clawed it back and we're now leading 2-1 with 24 minutes left. And now the main event.
0: Exactly, and Angel's already texting Grill Marco. So I
2: grill
0: think
2: him good.
0: Everyone's waiting for this one.
1: Gospon Malkoch, sorry, Prosti. Just three questions. I see you studied at Macquarie Uni and did politics as a major. Unlike some of us that have studied politics, I did too. You were actually involved in politics. You're a former councillor at Penrith City Council from September 2008. That was a great month because my Hawthorn shocked Geelong in the AFL Grand Final. The Cats had only lost one game all year and somehow we beat them on the big day. Anyway, from September 08 to September
0: 12. That's correct.
1: So, Marco, what is politics and describe your experience in the world of politics?
0: Oh,
1: you actually lived it. You were a councillor.
0: Well, politics in general, well, what people see on TV and with the outside looking in is people sitting there in the chairs trying to make decisions. Now, unfortunately, the higher up you go, the more notice you get, unfortunately, in that respect. So local council, it's a lot more different than state and federal. You still have Liberal, Labor, Independents and all the other parties trying to get involved in it. But with the actual working of it, you more work closely together to get things done in the area than trying to work against each other.
1: Sure.
0: Unfortunately, there are a lot of more backroom deals done in the secret than what's done in open. Now, we do know over the last couple of years about what's come out in the current affair and other media about Liberals doing brand stacking and Labor's doing brand stacking, and unfortunately, I know members of the Croatian community that were involved in Liberal Party that were brand stacking. So I know all of the internal workings very well and the backroom deals that have been done about that. So, yeah, it's a game. It's a very ugly game when you look deep down inside about it.
1: And you've been out of it since 2012, I assume.
0: Correct, yeah.
1: So you're feeling at least, how's politics changed from 14 years ago when you got out of it? Or you simply can't comment because, you know, you haven't.
0: It's not much has changed,
1: okay.
0: Honestly.
1: Okay.
0: As I said, the local government is a lot different to state and federal. Local government, you're willing to work with your counterparts. Doesn't matter if it's Liberal, Labor, Greens or whatever.
1: Sure.
0: Or an independent. You're willing to work together to get stuff done. It's not like, oh, you can't do this because I can't vote with you because, no, it's a lot more different because you live in the local area.
1: You've got to find a way.
0: Exactly.
1: Yeah.
0: And so when you get to that state or federal level, that's when you don't really work as much because you got to toe the party line.
1: Sure.
0: And that's where it's completely different in that respect.
1: Marco, you were once described in the local press, I don't know which one particularly, as the hottest man on Penrith Council. Please explain. Man on Penrith Council.
2: Is that true?
0: That was the Western Weekender.
1: Local press.
0: That was the Western Weekender.
1: Okay.
2: I wonder who you paid to let that happen.
0: No, what happened was in 2011, I was kicked out of the Liberal Party. So the original story, what happened was when I was voted in the council, I was a Liberal Party member. And this is where I know the backroom stuff with the Liberal Party because I was involved in it. And I was branch president and all that other stuff. Now, coming up to the 2011 state election, I was president of the branch, president of the state, the SEC for Liberal Party in the rest of the region.
1: That's all fine, but how were you the hottest man on the council?
0: I'm explaining to that.
1: Okay, sorry.
0: So I was kicked out of Liberal Party because the official reason was I was had a vote against an endorsed Liberal.
1: Okay.
0: So because of that, I was kicked out of Liberal Party.
1: Uh-huh.
0: So they gave me a 5-year ban, but for me, I haven't gone back. So I was kicked out. And it was right around the time when the council votes for the mayor. Now, in some councils, the mayor is properly re-elected, but for Penrith Council, the mayor's council elected. So you get all 15, all the councillors in Penrith, 15 councillors, and we all vote for who we believe the mayor's going to be. So the reason why I became the hottest man on council is because I was a Liberal person, then I became an independent, so my vote didn't have to go by party politics anymore.
1: Uh-huh.
0: I could vote for whoever I wanted.
1: Sure.
0: So I was the in-demand person or the hottest man on council.
1: Ah, beautiful.
2: Oh, so not because of your supposedly good looks, but because you could, you know, you had the power.
0: Exactly.
1: Marco, makes sense. Just quickly, One Nation, hot air balloon to burst, or what's your view about the surge of One Nation?
0: You know what? A surge of One Nation is going to be very good. I reckon they do have a great chance of picking up a lot of seats, and honestly, I reckon they will be doing some great things in future. So that's my take on it.
1: Last question, Gospon Malkorj. How and why have you lasted, let's just say, forever in folklore? It's been, what, 15 plus 20 years?
0: It's been closer to 40. I've had a few times off because of my knees, but yeah, I'm blasting. I'm trying to transition out, so it's good.
1: That's it. No more questions from the bench.
0: Beautiful. Hopefully I'll survive that one.
1: Well, you look like you've survived.
0: As I tell everyone, no one's dead yet, so it's always good. but anyway, guys.
1: Fala.
0: Thank you.
1: Fala to Marco, fala to Josip, and fala to Juliana. And fala to the Gospodja. No. I suppose if there's a question for her, what's it like being married to the hottest guy once on the Penrith Council?
0: I don't think she's heard that story, so she's going to go, how was this happening?
2: Okay, so I think that wraps up a very special edition of Hrvatski Ponos from live in Sydney instead of Melbourne. But thank you for that, Jure. I think I was grilled medium well. Mark was grilled absolute beyond well done.
0: I know, I enjoyed it.
2: But yeah.
1: You handled it well.
2: Oh, well, thank you for that. You've definitely prepared for the occasion.
1: And Juliana being a teacher, not just for that reason, but a mum and all that, I knew she would be... brilliant in her responses.
2: But yeah, let's get on to the music, shall we?
0: Yes, most definitely. Our next song coming up is an old classic by Zlatko Pijakovic, so enjoy, guys.
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0: That was one of our lovely requests by Miroslav Škoro. Actually, I don't think I've heard that song before. So
1: we've played it in the past.
0: We have?
1: Yes, we have.
0: Was I here?
1: Yes.
0: I can remember barely what I played last week.
1: Well, I can't remember what I did 3 years ago. No, wait. That means I've got good memory. What am I saying? it's probably like end of show itis, I'm guessing.
0: Exactly. Well, before we run off for the afternoon, because we've got two more songs left and we've got a couple of minutes of speaking. This week is Velika Gospa. Isn't that correct?
2: Padanas.
0: Today.
1: Today, exactly. August 15th.
2: I was at St. John's earlier today. Yeah, beautiful, beautiful mass. Big turnout, even though there was a bit of drizzle. Quite a few people stayed behind for their chavaps and their whatever, kolachi and kava and whatever, but it was fantastic. Fantastic.
0: Wow. Mm, beautiful. So,
2: the next... pozdrav našo Ivanki, Šimić and Ko.
0: Ivanka, every time she says it's always... The Hrvati Zajno crew.
1: Hey, well, Hrvati Zajno.
2: Well, you know, she's got two sons. One's in Adelaide, one's in Melbourne. She's in Sydney. There's no one in Sydney, Melbourne or Adelaide that doesn't know her.
0: Yeah.
2: She's a real, like, social animal. If there is one, that's Ivanka Šimić.
0: She knows everyone. We love Ivanka as well. So
2: how can you not?
0: Oh, we love her to death. But anyway, guys, we're going to wrap it up for the show for tonight. Our last two songs, we got Vera Svoboda. I Doris Dragovic.
2: Oh, so-called cousin.
0: Yeah, so-called cousin.
2: Takozvana rodica, as I say when I play her songs in Melbourne.
0: Yeah. So we're going to have all the last two songs are dedicated for Velika Gospa. So everyone, I hope you enjoy it. And once again, Jure, thank you so much for coming up and hanging out for a couple of hours.
2: Mm. Thanks for the opportunity, fellas. Can I just say, we can say goodnight and then the two songs, right?
1: Oh, yeah. Of course.
2: Just to say, Fala vam od srca, thanks for the opportunity. Dragi moji ljudi ovdje u Sydney ili gdje god jeste, dajte potporu ovim mladim ljudima. 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
2: Jeste. Right. I opet velika fala i Zoranu Curaču koji znam da sluša svaki četvrtak because he's always telling me what's going on in Sydney, mate.
0: Beautiful.
2: Always. Fala, yep. Zorane.
1: Anyway, thank you very much, Jure. Thank you very much to everyone listening.
0: Enjoy, guys. And as we say on the classics, jedan, dva, tri.
1: Bog i Hrvati. Lako noć svima. Sve najbolje. Vidimo se next Saturday.
2: Bog.

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This is the Night Moves program with Graham Johnson. As I always say, that would be me. We've got 2 hours of great smooth jazz tracks for you, so why not sit back, relax, or get underway with the Night Moves program.

0: good evening to you. This is the Night Moves program with Graham Johnson. 2 hours of great smooth jazz music to take you through the evening. We're broadcasting from radio station Alive 90.5 in Baulkham Hills, Sydney, Australia, and to the world via the internet. I hope there's some tracks here you really like, because I like bringing them to you. We just heard from Cecil Ramirez, Sutter Street. Sadly, Cecil's no longer with us. Michael Franks was in there, Scatsville, typical whimsical Michael Franks track. And starting us out, Alexander Zonjic, Passion Island from 2009. Well, you're with Graham Johnson. This is the Night Moves program. Thanks for being here. We'll return to the music with Chris Standring on Alive 90.5.
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0: just heard from the late Andrew O, New World Out There from 1997. Before Andrew, we heard from Lisa Ono, Samba do Soho. And starting us out from the UK, Chris Standring, Fast Train to Everywhere from 2010. Well, you're with Graham Johnson. This is the Night Moves program. Thanks for being here. We'll go back to the music with David Benoit after these important messages. On Alive 90.5.
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by my calculations, we're heading up to the halfway point of the program. We'll close it out with Dot Zero, Westchester Lady from 2000. Boney James is in there, Lily from 1992, and that was a dedication to his wife, Lily Marie, who is an actress and a director, and she was in that TV show ER. Matt Bianco's in there, La Luna, but up first, Marc Antoine, Wolfgang 40 from 2010. That's his nod to Wolfgang Amadeus Mozart. Let's go back to the music right now on Alive 90.5.

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0: As we move through the second half of the program, that was Keiko Matsui from Japan with Canvas from her Walls of Akandora CD of 2005. Slim Man was in there, Steal the Night from 1999, and Slim Man's really Tim Campaneschi, but he goes by the name of Slim Man, and there's different rumours as to how that came about. I won't go into that right now. And starting us out from the Netherlands, Candy Delfa, Finsbury Park Cafe, 67, from 2007. Well, you're with Graham Johnson. This is the Night Moves program. Thanks for being here. We'll return to the music with Peter White on Alive 90.5.
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0: That was Mikhail Rubin, Too Hot. Shack Attack was in there, Down on the Street from 2000, and Peter White, great guitarist, started us out with Good Day from 2009. Well, you're with Graham Johnson. This is the Night Moves program. Thanks for being here. We go back to the music with the late Pete Gitlin after these important messages on Alive 90.5.
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0: great sax player Dave Koz, Think Big from 2010. It was a big track, wasn't it? Cagle and Nash ahead of that, Big Old Empty Room, and starting us out, the late Pete Gitlin, Angel Love. Well, you're with Graham Johnson. This is the Night Moves program. Well, our time is almost up. I have to be out the door, but I'll be back next Saturday morning bright and early at 6 a.m. for the early a.m. Attitude program. I'll be back at 7 o'clock at night for the Night Moves program, where we play the older smooth jazz tracks as we've done tonight. And you can get a replay of either or both those shows on the smoothjazz905.com website. It's also available as podcasts on a number of the major streaming platforms. We'll close out tonight's program with Cindy Bradley, Brooklyn Bounce. Cindy is a New York school teacher, an elementary school teacher. Sonia Eden will be in there. It's a beautiful day. Sonia is an accountant in Barbados. And starting us out, Brian Culbertson, Serpentine Fire. Until we meet again, take care. Please come back. Bye for now.
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2: Hello there, I'm Sean Bindley. A crackdown on foreign interference has seen the government terminate two university partnerships with China. Foreign Minister Penny Wong used federal powers to axe the ANU's science program with Shandong University alongside a plant research deal at the University of Queensland. The government says the cancellations are essential to protect national security. A Senate inquiry has backed the federal government's plan to overhaul the National Disability Insurance Scheme. Chelsea Bowden reports.
3: A Senate inquiry received nearly 5,000 submissions, most critical of Labor's overhaul of the NDIS, but the committee has concluded Labor's bill should be passed. The reforms would cut around $38 billion from the scheme over 4 years and remove 160,000 participants by tightening eligibility requirements. The Greens remain opposed to the reforms, but the coalition is expected to back the cuts, meaning the legislation will likely pass Parliament next week after months of delays.
2: US Defence Secretary Pete Hegseth says the American military can maintain its naval blockade on Iran indefinitely by rotating aircraft carriers in and out of the Strait of Hormuz. The carrier currently enforcing the blockade has been at sea for more than 250 days, prompting growing concerns amongst lawmakers in Washington about crew welfare. A replacement vessel is now on its way from the Pacific to relieve it, a move Washington hopes will undermine any Iranian assumption that the deployment is unsustainable. James Goodison is in Washington. He says the carrier rotation is exposing the strain the war in Iran is placing on the US Navy's global posture, with the departure of a vessel from the Pacific leaving China with greater freedom to project power in that region.
4: The new carrier that's on its way is currently in the Pacific, and I think this is actually another sign of how much the war in Iran is affecting the US's ability to project power. The USS George Washington is leaving the Pacific theater as we speak, and it means that China will have free rein to exert its own influence over its geographical neighbors with its own aircraft carrier. Reports, too, that it could take up to 3 years for the US Navy to get back into what it's called its ideal readiness posture, because there's now a huge queue of its aircraft carriers waiting for maintenance and repair.
2: A state of emergency has now been declared in Hawaii, with Australian holidaymakers warned of a rare hurricane approaching. The storm is on a collision course with the Big Island, forecast to bring rainfall totals exceeding 600 millimetres, triggering life-threatening flash flooding. Hilo Mayor Kimo Alameda says travellers need to prepare for the superstorm on track to arrive within the next 24 hours.
5: Once you land here, you become part of our family. So just to know that we're going to work hard to protect you just as much as anybody else. If this thing hits us head on like it could, we're going to be in trouble.
2: There's a major outage impacting cashless transactions across Australia. MasterCard payments are being declined due to a global issue. Tens of thousands of people in every state and territory reporting troubles with MasterCard and Apple Pay. Several banks have been affected, including the Commonwealth and Westpac. Australians left unable to pay for trolleys full of food, along with other goods and services. Julie's in Sydney Southwest. She says service stations have also been impacted.
6: My local service station, they're down as well, and what they're doing is getting people to pay direct into the service station's bank account.
2: This is Air National News. Bangladesh have continued their dominance in the first test in Darwin, with Australia still trailing by 100 runs, having lost four second innings wickets. Assam Mahmood removed both openers, Jake Weatherald for a duck and Travis Head 17. There was then a wicket for each of the spinners, with Tajul Islam bowling Manus Labuschagne for 31, before Steve Smith on 44 chipped a return catch to Mahidi Hasan Miraz. Earlier, it was Miraz's dismissal that gave Josh Hazlewood his 300th test wickets. He finished with 6 for 89, as Bangladesh were finally dismissed for 426. In AFL, there were two matches in Melbourne this afternoon. The Saints too good for the Tigers, running out winners by 49 points at the MCG. Tonight, the clash between Collingwood and Hawthorn, and then Port Adelaide and Melbourne go head-to-head at the Adelaide Oval. In rugby league this afternoon, the Raiders finishing ahead of the Sharks 24-20. This evening, Parramatta take on the Cowboys in Parramatta, and the embattled Broncos meet the Warriors, with New Zealand sitting third on the NRL's ladder. And the Wallabies have survived an early ambush to maintain their perfect record in Townsville with an emphatic 56-17 defeat of Japan. Australia's big men reign supreme, with the home side's first five tries coming from front rowers, as Japan struggled to contain the Wallabies' power game close to the line. Australian Independent Radio News.

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2: Hello there, I'm Sean Bindley. A crackdown on foreign interference has seen the government terminate two university partnerships with China. Foreign Minister Penny Wong used federal powers to axe the ANU's science program with Shandong University alongside a plant research deal at the University of Queensland. The government says the cancellations are essential to protect national security. A Senate inquiry has backed the federal government's plan to overhaul the National Disability Insurance Scheme. Chelsea Bowden reports.
3: A Senate inquiry received nearly 5,000 submissions, most critical of Labor's overhaul of the NDIS. But the committee has concluded Labor's bill should be passed. The reforms would cut around $38 billion from the scheme over 4 years and remove 160,000 participants by tightening eligibility requirements. The Greens remain opposed to the reforms, but the coalition is expected to back the cuts, meaning the legislation will likely pass Parliament next week after months of delays.
2: US Defence Secretary Pete Hegseth says the American military can maintain its naval blockade on Iran indefinitely by rotating aircraft carriers in and out of the Strait of Hormuz. The carrier currently enforcing the blockade has been at sea for more than 250 days, prompting growing concerns amongst lawmakers in Washington about crew welfare. A replacement vessel is now on its way from the Pacific to relieve it, a move Washington hopes will undermine any Iranian assumption that the deployment is unsustainable. James Goodison is in Washington. He says

0: The carrier rotation is exposing the strain the war in Iran is placing on the US Navy's global posture, with the departure of a vessel from the Pacific, leaving China with greater freedom to project power in that region.
1: The new carrier that's on its way is currently in the Pacific, and I think this is actually another sign of how much the war in Iran is affecting the US's ability to project power. The USS George Washington is leaving the Pacific theater as we speak, and it means that China will have free rein to exert its own influence over its geographical neighbors with its own aircraft carrier. Reports, too, that it could take up to 3 years for the US Navy to get back into what it's called its ideal readiness posture, because there's now a huge queue of its aircraft carriers waiting for maintenance and repair.
0: A state of emergency has now been declared in Hawaii, with Australian holidaymakers warned of a rare hurricane approaching. The storm is on a collision course with Big Island, forecast to bring rainfall totals exceeding 600 millimetres, triggering life-threatening flash flooding. Hilo Mayor Kimo Alameda says travellers need to prepare for the superstorm on track to arrive within the next 24 hours.
2: Once you land here, you become part of our family. So just to know that we're going to work hard to protect you just as much as anybody else. If this thing hits us head on like it could, we're going to be in trouble.
0: There's a major outage impacting cashless transactions across Australia. MasterCard payments are being declined due to a global issue. Tens of thousands of people in every state and territory reporting troubles with MasterCard and Apple Pay. Several banks have been affected, including the Commonwealth and Westpac. Australians left unable to pay for trolleys full of food, along with other goods and services. Julie's in Sydney Southwest. She says service stations have also been impacted.
3: My local service station, they're down as well, and what they're doing is getting people to pay direct into the service station's bank account.
0: This is Air National News. Bangladesh have continued their dominance in the first test in Darwin, with Australia still trailing by 100 runs, having lost four second innings wickets. Assam Mahmood removed both openers, Jake Weatherald for a duck and Travis Head 17. There was then a wicket for each of the spinners, with Tajul Islam bowling Manus Labuschagne for 31, before Steve Smith on 44 chipped a return catch to Mahidi Hasan Miraz. Earlier, it was Miraz's dismissal that gave Josh Hazlewood his 300th test wickets. He finished with 6 for 89, as Bangladesh were finally dismissed for 426. In AFL, there were two matches in Melbourne this afternoon. The Saints too good for the Tigers, running out winners by 49 points at the MCG. Tonight, the clash between Collingwood and Hawthorn, and then Port Adelaide and Melbourne go head-to-head at the Adelaide Oval. In rugby league this afternoon, the Raiders finishing ahead of the Sharks 24-20. This evening, Parramatta take on the Cowboys in Parramatta, and the embattled Broncos meet the Warriors, with New Zealand sitting third on the NRL's ladder. And the Wallabies have survived an early ambush to maintain their perfect record in Townsville, with an emphatic 56-17 defeat of Japan. Australia's big men reign supreme, with the home side's first five tries coming from front rowers, as Japan struggled to contain the Wallabies' power game close to the line. Australian Independent Radio News.
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6: Hi there, you're listening to Beyond the Pit with your host, Gabs. Thank you so much for joining us live or streaming. Now, before we kick off, a bit of listener discretion is advised. Some of these songs do have adult themes and languages. With that said, let's kick off with Northlane's brand new single, Cut It.

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1: Welcome back to Beyond the Pit. You're listening to Gabs, and we just listened to Northlane's absolute brand new single, Cut It. What a banging track. All right, guys, this show will be broken into three segments. The first will be the freshest, the newest Australian metal. The second segment will be heavy and sludgy punk. And then the last segment will be a little bit more international and old school favorites. So stay tuned. It's going to be an absolutely cracking show. And to kick us off, we're going to listen to four bands with four brand new songs. Let's learn a little bit more about them, shall we? Okie dokie. The first band will be Breaking the Silence, and we're going to listen to In Flames. Now, I love Breaking the Silence because their message is all about solidarity for people who have suffered and struggled in silence. We are not alone, and they really want us all to check in on our friends and take care of ourselves and our mental health. And that's Breaking the Silence with In Flames. Then we're going to listen to a four-piece metal band from the Perth area of Western Australia. They're called Raksha, and we're listening to the song from their brand new EP, The Keeper. So do give them a listen and a follow. Then we'll take a short break and be right back with The Cyber Project. Now, The Cyber Project are from Melbourne, Bayside, Victoria, and they're a hard rock grunge band with some modern twists. So give them a follow, The Cyber Project, and we're going to listen to Frozen Wave from The Cyber Project. Then we're going to wrap up the first segment with Robot God. They're a local band from the inner west of Sydney, and they describe themselves as a psych space stoner rock band with a really interesting influence of Hendrix, Black Sabbath, Pink Floyd, Atomic Bitchwax. Really, really cool. And we're going to listen to Curse of the Driven. So enjoy the following tunes, give the bands a follow, and we'll see you right back on Beyond the...

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0: 90.5. All right, welcome back to Beyond the Pit. We just heard our first segment of new metal and heavy rock. So let's play it back. We heard Breaking the Silence in Flames, Rakshar, The Keeper, The Cyber Project's Frozen Solid, and Robot God's Curse of the Driven. If you like what you hear, feel free to give them a follow and give them a listen, and you'll be able to see our entire playlist appearing tomorrow on Facebook's Beyond the Pit page. So like and subscribe. All right, our next segment is going to be a wee bit different. For the first time on our show, we're going to lean into very heavy, very sludgy punk. This section will give us a bit more of a broader horizon of what we're playing on Beyond the Pit. All these songs are Australian bands, and all these songs are also brand new, having been released in the last few months, basically. So we're going to listen to four bands with four songs. The first will be a band called Scam Foo. Scam Foo are from the southwest of Sydney. That's where I grew up. And they're a sludge punk band. And we're going to listen to Scam Foo's I hope you like what I've done with the place. Then we're going to listen to The Pernicious. They're a metal punk rock outfit from the inner north of Melbourne. And they're going to play for us Black Widow. And they have influences from the Distillers, Hole, Murder Dolls, NoFX, The Muffs. So really cool band, The Pernicious. Then we're going to listen to The Wasted Youth. They're the second band from Perth, WA, tonight. And this band is actually celebrating a 30-year anniversary. So how cool is that? And we're going to listen to The Wasted Youth's Black Feet song. So very cool. And then to round out this segment, we're going to hear from Penny Parker, who's from Sydney, New South Wales, Girl Boss Battle Rock, and we're going to listen to God Save the Nurse. All right, take it away, guys.
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0: welcome back to Beyond the Pit. We just listened to our second segment of the show. This one, Heavy Punk. I hope you enjoyed it, and if you did, or didn't, let me know. You can follow us on Facebook, Beyond the Pit, or you can send me an email at beyondthepit@alive905.com.au. All right, so let's recap it. We listened to Scam Foos. I hope you like what I've done to the place. The Pernicious Black Widow, Wasted Youth's Black Feet, and then Penny Parker's God Save the Nurse. What did you think? I hope you guys liked it, and if you did, give those bands a follow on Facebook, Insta, and wherever you follow your favorite musicians. All right, the last segment of our show will be a little bit of the international. So we'll play a variety of bands from around the world. Hopefully you guys will like what you hear. So we're going to start with Alien Weaponry. They're a band from New Zealand and one of the most popular songs, Kai Tangata. And fingers crossed we're going to get an interview with the lads from Alien Weaponry quite soon. Then we're going to hear Sleep Token with Caramel, another really banging tune and one of the most popular from Sleep Token. Then we'll listen to the System of a Down's Aerial, followed by The Last Martyrs, The Nihilist. Ladies and gents, boys and girls, I hope you enjoyed the show. I certainly enjoyed presenting it. Take care, look after yourselves, enjoy the rest of the weekend, and I will see you next Saturday. I've been Gabs, and you're listening to Beyond the
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2: Hello there, I'm Sean Bindley. A crackdown on foreign interference has seen the government terminate two university partnerships with China. Foreign Minister Penny Wong used federal powers to axe the ANU's science program with Shandong University, alongside a plant research deal at the University of Queensland. The government says the cancellations are essential to protect national security. A Senate inquiry has backed the federal government's plan to overhaul the National Disability Insurance Scheme.

0: Steve Bowden reports.
1: The Senate inquiry received nearly 5,000 submissions, most critical of Labor's overhaul of the NDIS, but the committee has concluded Labor's bill should be passed. The reforms would cut around $38 billion from the scheme over 4 years and remove 160,000 participants by tightening eligibility requirements. The Greens remain opposed to the reforms, but the coalition is expected to back the cuts, meaning the legislation will likely pass Parliament next week after months of delays.
0: US Defence Secretary Pete Hegseth says the American military can maintain its naval blockade on Iran indefinitely by rotating aircraft carriers in and out of the Strait of Hormuz. The carrier currently enforcing the blockade has been at sea for more than 250 days, prompting growing concerns amongst lawmakers in Washington about crew welfare. A replacement vessel is now on its way from the Pacific to relieve it, a move Washington hopes will undermine any Iranian assumption that the deployment is unsustainable. James Goodison is in Washington. He says the carrier rotation is exposing the strain the war in Iran is placing on the US Navy's global posture, with the departure of a vessel from the Pacific leaving China with greater freedom to project power in that region.
2: The new carrier that's on its way is currently in the Pacific, and I think this is actually another sign of how much the war in Iran is affecting the US's ability to project power. The USS George Washington is leaving the Pacific theater as we speak, and it means that China will have free rein to exert its own influence over its geographical neighbors with its own aircraft carrier. Reports, too, that it could take up to 3 years for the US Navy to get back into what it's called its ideal readiness posture, because there's now a huge queue of its aircraft carriers waiting for maintenance and repair.
0: A state of emergency has now been declared in Hawaii, with Australian holidaymakers warned of a rare hurricane approaching. The storm is on a collision course with Big Island, forecast to bring rainfall totals exceeding 600 millimetres, triggering life-threatening flash flooding. Hilo Mayor Kimo Alameda says travellers need to prepare for the superstorm on track to arrive within the next 24 hours.
3: Once you land here, you become part of our family. So just to know that we're going to work hard to protect you just as much as anybody else. If this thing hits us head on like it could, we're going to be in trouble.
0: There's a major outage impacting cashless transactions across Australia. MasterCard payments are being declined due to a global issue. Tens of thousands of people in every state and territory reporting troubles with MasterCard and Apple Pay. Several banks have been affected, including the Commonwealth and Westpac. Australians left unable to pay for trolleys full of food, along with other goods and services. Julie's in Sydney Southwest. She says service stations have also been impacted.
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0: This is Air National News. Bangladesh have continued their dominance in the first test in Darwin, with Australia still trailing by 100 runs, having lost four second innings wickets. Assam Mahmood removed both openers, Jake Weatherald for a duck and Travis Head 17. There was then a wicket for each of the spinners, with Tajul Islam bowling Manus Labuschagne for 31, before Steve Smith on 44 chipped a return catch to Mahidi Hasan Miraz. Earlier, it was Miraz's dismissal that gave Josh Hazlewood his 300th test wickets. He finished with 6 for 89, as Bangladesh were finally dismissed for 426. In AFL, there were two matches in Melbourne this afternoon. The Saints too good for the Tigers, running out winners by 49 points at the MCG. Tonight, the clash between Collingwood and Hawthorn, and then Port Adelaide and Melbourne go head-to-head at the Adelaide Oval. In rugby league this afternoon, the Raiders finishing ahead of the Sharks 24-20. This evening, Parramatta take on the Cowboys in Parramatta, and the embattled Broncos meet the Warriors, with New Zealand sitting third on the NRL's ladder. And the Wallabies have survived an early ambush to maintain their perfect record in Townsville, with an emphatic 56-17 defeat of Japan. Australia's big men reign supreme, with the home side's first five tries coming from front rowers, as Japan struggled to contain the Wallabies' power game close to the line. Australian Independent Radio News.

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2: Hello there, I'm Sean Bindley. A crackdown on foreign interference has seen the government terminate two university partnerships with China. Foreign Minister Penny Wong used federal powers to axe the ANU's science program with Shandong University alongside a plant research deal at the University of Queensland. The government says the cancellations are essential to protect national security. A Senate inquiry has backed the federal government's plan to overhaul the National Disability Insurance Scheme. Chelsea Bowden reports.
3: A Senate inquiry received nearly 5,000 submissions, most critical of

0: Labor's overhaul of the NDIS, but the committee has concluded Labor's bill should be passed. The reforms would cut around $38 billion from the scheme over 4 years and remove 160,000 participants by tightening eligibility requirements. The Greens remain opposed to the reforms, but the coalition is expected to back the cuts, meaning the legislation will likely pass Parliament next week after months of delays.
1: US Defence Secretary Pete Hegseth says the American military can maintain its naval blockade on Iran indefinitely by rotating aircraft carriers in and out of the Strait of Hormuz. The carrier currently enforcing the blockade has been at sea for more than 250 days, prompting growing concerns amongst lawmakers in Washington about crew welfare. A replacement vessel is now on its way from the Pacific to relieve it, a move Washington hopes will undermine any Iranian assumption that the deployment is unsustainable. James Goodison is in Washington. He says the carrier rotation is exposing the strain the war in Iran is placing on the US Navy's global posture, with the departure of a vessel from the Pacific leaving China with greater freedom to project power in that region.
2: The new carrier that's on its way is currently in the Pacific, and I think this is actually another sign of how much the war in Iran is affecting the US's ability to project power. The USS George Washington is leaving the Pacific theater as we speak, and it means that China will have free rein to exert its own influence over its geographical neighbors with its own aircraft carrier. Reports, too, that it could take up to 3 years for the US Navy to get back into what it's called its ideal readiness posture, because there's now a huge queue of its aircraft carriers waiting for maintenance and repair.
1: A state of emergency has now been declared in Hawaii, with Australian holidaymakers warned of a rare hurricane approaching. The storm is on a collision course with the Big Island, forecast to bring rainfall totals exceeding 600 millimetres, triggering life-threatening flash flooding. Hilo Mayor Kimo Alameda says travellers need to prepare for the superstorm on track to arrive within the next 24 hours.
3: Once you land here, you become part of our family. So just to know that we're going to work hard to protect you just as much as anybody else. If this thing hits us head on like it could, we're going to be in trouble.
1: There's a major outage impacting cashless transactions across Australia. MasterCard payments are being declined due to a global issue. Tens of thousands of people in every state and territory reporting troubles with MasterCard and Apple Pay. Several banks have been affected, including the Commonwealth and Westpac. Australians left unable to pay for trolleys full of food, along with other goods and services. Julie's in Sydney Southwest. She says service stations have also been impacted.
4: My local service station, they're down as well, and what they're doing is getting people to pay direct into the service station's bank account.
1: This is Air National News. Bangladesh have continued their dominance in the first test in Darwin, with Australia still trailing by 100 runs, having lost four second innings wickets. Assam Mahmood removed both openers, Jake Weatherald for a duck and Travis Head 17. There was then a wicket for each of the spinners, with Tajul Islam bowling Manus Labuschagne for 31, before Steve Smith on 44 chipped a return catch to Mahidi Hasan Miraz. Earlier, it was Miraz's dismissal that gave Josh Hazlewood his 300th test wickets. He finished with 6 for 89, as Bangladesh were finally dismissed for 426. In AFL, there were two matches in Melbourne this afternoon. The Saints too good for the Tigers, running out winners by 49 points at the MCG. Tonight, the clash between Collingwood and Hawthorn, and then Port Adelaide and Melbourne go head-to-head at the Adelaide Oval. In rugby league this afternoon, the Raiders finishing ahead of the Sharks 24-20. This evening, Parramatta take on the Cowboys in Parramatta, and the embattled Broncos meet the Warriors, with New Zealand sitting third on the NRL's ladder. And the Wallabies have survived an early ambush to maintain their perfect record in Townsville, with an emphatic 56-17 defeat of Japan. Australia's big men reign supreme, with the home side's first five tries coming from front rowers, as Japan struggled to contain the Wallabies' power game close to the line. Australian Independent Radio News.

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2: Hello there, I'm Sean Bindley. A crackdown on foreign interference has seen the government terminate two university partnerships with China. Foreign Minister Penny Wong used federal powers to axe the ANU's science program with Shandong University alongside a plant research deal at the University of Queensland. The government says the cancellations are essential to protect national security. A Senate inquiry has backed the federal government's plan to overhaul the National Disability Insurance Scheme. Chelsea Bowden reports.
3: The Senate inquiry received nearly 5,000 submissions, most critical of Labor's overhaul of the NDIS, but the committee has concluded Labor's bill should be passed. The reforms would cut around $38 billion from the scheme over 4 years and remove 160,000 participants by tightening eligibility requirements. The Greens remain opposed to the reforms, but the coalition is expected to back the cuts, meaning the legislation will likely pass Parliament next week after months of delays.
2: US Defence Secretary Pete Hegseth says the American military can maintain its naval blockade on Iran indefinitely by rotating aircraft carriers in and out of the Strait of Hormuz. The carrier currently enforcing the blockade has been at sea for more than 250 days, prompting growing concerns amongst lawmakers in Washington about crew welfare. A replacement vessel is now on its way from the Pacific to relieve it, a move Washington hopes will undermine any Iranian assumption that the deployment is unsustainable. James Goodison is in Washington. He says the carrier rotation is exposing the strain the war in Iran is placing on the US Navy's global posture, with the departure of a vessel from the Pacific leaving China with greater freedom to project power in that region.
4: The new carrier that's on its way is currently in the Pacific, and I think this is actually another sign of how much the war in Iran is affecting the US's ability to project power. The USS George Washington is leaving the Pacific theater as we speak, and it means that China will have free rein to exert its own influence over its geographical neighbors with its own aircraft carrier. Reports, too, that it could take up to 3 years for the US Navy to get back into what it's called its ideal readiness posture, because there's now a huge queue of its aircraft carriers waiting for maintenance and repair.
2: A state of emergency has now been declared in Hawaii, with Australian holidaymakers warned of a rare hurricane approaching. The storm is on a collision course with Big Island, forecast to bring rainfall totals.

0: exceeding 600 millimetres, triggering life-threatening flash flooding. Hilo Mayor Kimo Alameda says travellers need to prepare for the superstorm on track to arrive within the next 24 hours.
1: Once you land here, you become part of our family. So just to know that we're going to work hard to protect you just as much as anybody else. If this thing hits us head on like it could, we're going to be in trouble.
0: There's a major outage impacting cashless transactions across Australia. MasterCard payments are being declined due to a global issue. Tens of thousands of people in every state and territory reporting troubles with MasterCard and Apple Pay. Several banks have been affected, including the Commonwealth and Westpac. Australians left unable to pay for trolleys full of food, along with other goods and services. Julie's in Sydney Southwest. She says service stations have also been impacted.
2: My local service station, they're down as well, and what they're doing is getting people to pay direct into the service station's bank account.
0: This is Air National News. Bangladesh have continued their dominance in the first test in Darwin, with Australia still trailing by 100 runs, having lost four second innings wickets. Assam Mahmood removed both openers, Jake Weatherald for a duck and Travis Head 17. There was then a wicket for each of the spinners, with Tajul Islam bowling Manus Labuschagne for 31, before Steve Smith on 44 chipped a return catch to Mahidi Hasan Miraz. Earlier, it was Miraz's dismissal that gave Josh Hazlewood his 300th test wickets. He finished with 6 for 89, as Bangladesh were finally dismissed for 426. In AFL, there were two matches in Melbourne this afternoon. The Saints too good for the Tigers, running out winners by 49 points at the MCG. Tonight, the clash between Collingwood and Hawthorn, and then Port Adelaide and Melbourne go head-to-head at the Adelaide Oval. In rugby league this afternoon, the Raiders finishing ahead of the Sharks 24-20. This evening, Parramatta take on the Cowboys in Parramatta, and the embattled Broncos meet the Warriors, with New Zealand sitting third on the NRL's ladder. And the Wallabies have survived an early ambush to maintain their perfect record in Townsville with an emphatic 56-17 defeat of Japan. Australia's big men reign supreme, with the home side's first five tries coming from front rowers, as Japan struggled to contain the Wallabies' power game close to the line. Australian Independent Radio News.

0: 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Call Santa Clara on 02 8111 8121. That's 02 8111 8121. 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
2: Hello there, I'm Sean Bindley. A crackdown on foreign interference has seen the government terminate two university partnerships with China. Foreign Minister Penny Wong used federal powers to axe the ANU's science program with Shandong University alongside a plant research deal at the University of Queensland. The government says the cancellations are essential to protect national security. A Senate inquiry has backed the federal government's plan to overhaul the National Disability Insurance Scheme. Chelsea Bowden reports.
3: A Senate inquiry received nearly 5,000 submissions, most critical of Labor's overhaul of the NDIS. But the committee has concluded Labor's bill should be passed. The reforms would cut around 38 billion...
2: deal at the University of Queensland. The government says the cancellations are essential to protect national security. A Senate inquiry has backed the federal government's plan to overhaul the National Disability Insurance Scheme. Chelsea Bowden reports.
3: A Senate inquiry received nearly 5,000 submissions, most critical of Labor's overhaul of the

0: back the cuts, meaning the legislation will likely pass Parliament next week after months of delays.
1: US Defence Secretary Pete Hegseth says the American military can maintain its naval blockade on Iran indefinitely by rotating aircraft carriers in and out of the Strait of Hormuz. The carrier currently enforcing the blockade has been at sea for more than 250 days, prompting growing concerns amongst lawmakers in Washington about crew welfare. A replacement vessel is now on its way from the Pacific to relieve it, a move Washington hopes will undermine any Iranian assumption that the deployment is unsustainable. James Goodison is in Washington. He says the carrier rotation is exposing the strain the war in Iran is placing on the US Navy's global posture, with the departure of a vessel from the Pacific leaving China with greater freedom to project power in that region.
2: The new carrier that's on its way is currently in the Pacific, and I think this is actually another sign of how much the war in Iran is affecting the US's ability to project power. The USS George Washington is leaving the Pacific theater as we speak, and it means that China will have free rein to exert its own influence over its geographical neighbors with its own aircraft carrier. Reports, too, that it could take up to 3 years for the US Navy to get back into what it's called its ideal readiness posture, because there's now a huge queue of its aircraft carriers waiting for maintenance and repair.
1: A state of emergency has now been declared in Hawaii, with Australian holidaymakers warned of a rare hurricane approaching. The storm is on a collision course with the Big Island, forecast to bring rainfall totals exceeding 600 millimetres, triggering life-threatening flash flooding. Hilo Mayor Kimo Alameda says travellers need to prepare for the superstorm on track to arrive within the next 24 hours.
3: Once you land here, you become part of our family. So just to know that we're going to work hard to protect you just as much as anybody else. If this thing hits us head on like it could, we're going to be in trouble.
1: There's a major outage impacting cashless transactions across Australia. MasterCard payments are being declined due to a global issue. Tens of thousands of people in every state and territory reporting troubles with MasterCard and Apple Pay. Several banks have been affected, including the Commonwealth and Westpac. Australians left unable to pay for trolleys full of food, along with other goods and services. Julie's in Sydney Southwest. She says service stations have also been impacted.
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1: This is Air National News. Bangladesh have continued their dominance in the first test in Darwin, with Australia still trailing by 100 runs, having lost four second innings wickets. Assam Mahmood removed both openers, Jake Weatherald for a duck and Travis Head 17. There was then a wicket for each of the spinners, with Tajul Islam bowling Manus Labuschagne for 31, before Steve Smith on 44 chipped a return catch to Mahidi Hasan Miraz. Earlier, it was Miraz's dismissal that gave Josh Hazlewood his 300th test wickets. He finished with 6 for 89, as Bangladesh were finally dismissed for 426. In AFL, there were two matches in Melbourne this afternoon. The Saints too good for the Tigers, running out winners by 49 points at the MCG. Tonight, the clash between Collingwood and Hawthorn, and then Port Adelaide and Melbourne go head-to-head at the Adelaide Oval. In rugby league this afternoon, the Raiders finishing ahead of the Sharks 24-20. This evening, Parramatta take on the Cowboys in Parramatta, and the embattled Broncos meet the Warriors, with New Zealand sitting third on the NRL's ladder. And the Wallabies have survived an early ambush to maintain their perfect record in Townsville, with an emphatic 56-17 defeat of Japan. Australia's big men reign supreme, with the home side's first five tries coming from front rowers, as Japan struggled to contain the Wallabies' power game close to the line. Australian Independent Radio News.
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1: Hello there, I'm Sean Bindley. A crackdown on foreign interference has seen the government terminate two university partnerships with China. Foreign Minister Penny Wong used federal powers to axe the ANU's science program with Shandong University, alongside a plant research deal at the University of Queensland. The government says the cancellations are essential to protect national security. A Senate inquiry has backed the federal government's plan to overhaul the National Disability Insurance Scheme. Chelsea Bowden reports.
0: The Senate inquiry received nearly 5,000 submissions, most critical of Labor's overhaul of the NDIS, but the committee has concluded Labor's bill should be passed. The reforms would cut around $38 billion from the scheme over 4 years and remove 160,000 participants by tightening eligibility requirements. The Greens remain opposed

0: for the reforms, but the coalition is expected to back the cuts, meaning the legislation will likely pass Parliament next week after months of delays.
1: US Defence Secretary Pete Hegseth says the American military can maintain its naval blockade on Iran indefinitely by rotating aircraft carriers in and out of the Strait of Hormuz. The carrier currently enforcing the blockade has been at sea for more than 250 days, prompting growing concerns amongst lawmakers in Washington about crew welfare. A replacement vessel is now on its way from the Pacific to relieve it, a move Washington hopes will undermine any Iranian assumption that the deployment is unsustainable. James Goodison is in Washington. He says the carrier rotation is exposing the strain the war in Iran is placing on the US Navy's global posture, with the departure of a vessel from the Pacific leaving China with greater freedom to project power in that region.
2: The new carrier that's on its way is currently in the Pacific, and I think this is actually another sign of how much the war in Iran is affecting the US's ability to project power. The USS George Washington is leaving the Pacific theater as we speak, and it means that China will have free rein to exert its own influence over its geographical neighbors with its own aircraft carrier. Reports, too, that it could take up to 3 years for the US Navy to get back into what it's called its ideal readiness posture, because there's now a huge queue of its aircraft carriers waiting for maintenance and repair.
1: A state of emergency has now been declared in Hawaii, with Australian holidaymakers warned of a rare hurricane approaching. The storm is on a collision course with Big Island, forecast to bring rainfall totals exceeding 600 millimetres, triggering life-threatening flash flooding. Hilo Mayor Kimo Alameda says travellers need to prepare for the superstorm on track to arrive within the next 24 hours.
3: Once you land here, you become part of our family. So just to know that we're going to work hard to protect you just as much as anybody else. If this thing hits us head on like it could, we're going to be in trouble.
1: There's a major outage impacting cashless transactions across Australia. MasterCard payments are being declined due to a global issue. Tens of thousands of people in every state and territory reporting troubles with MasterCard and Apple Pay. Several banks have been affected, including the Commonwealth and Westpac. Australians left unable to pay for trolleys full of food, along with other goods and services. Julie's in Sydney Southwest. She says service stations have also been impacted.
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1: This is Air National News. Bangladesh have continued their dominance in the first test in Darwin, with Australia still trailing by 100 runs, having lost four second innings wickets. Assam Mahmood removed both openers, Jake Weatherald for a duck and Travis Head 17. There was then a wicket for each of the spinners, with Tajul Islam bowling Manus Labuschagne for 31, before Steve Smith on 44 chipped a return catch to Mahidi Hasan Miraz. Earlier, it was Miraz's dismissal that gave Josh Hazlewood his 300th test wickets. He finished with 6 for 89, as Bangladesh were finally dismissed for 426. In AFL, there were two matches in Melbourne this afternoon. The Saints too good for the Tigers, running out winners by 49 points at the MCG. Tonight, the clash between Collingwood and Hawthorn, and then Port Adelaide and Melbourne go head-to-head at the Adelaide Oval. In rugby league this afternoon, the Raiders finishing ahead of the Sharks 24-20. This evening, Parramatta take on the Cowboys in Parramatta, and the embattled Broncos meet the Warriors, with New Zealand sitting third on the NRL's ladder. And the Wallabies have survived an early ambush to maintain their perfect record in Townsville, with an emphatic 56-17 defeat of Japan. Australia's big men reign supreme, with the home side's first five tries coming from front rowers, as Japan struggled to contain the Wallabies' power game close to the line. Australian Independent Radio News.

0: 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One call, no pressure. We'll work out her needs together. 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
1: There are tens of thousands of children admitted to hospital for long-term stays every year. Sometimes their little bodies, which are attached to drips and lines, can get tangled in their clothes. Super T takes that anxiety away. It's a medical garment given free of charge, and it's disguised as a superhero t-shirt, which opens under the arms for thermometer access and has press studs evenly spaced to bypass tubes and lines. This children's charity has partnered with Disney for some Marvel editions, and it's got some special star power backing with Thor actor Chris Hemsworth worth lending his support.
2: When I put on my suit, my costume and the Avengers, it makes me feel like I can take on anything. 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We're here for you. We love you.
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2: Hello there, I'm Sean Bindley. A crackdown on foreign interference has seen the government terminate two university partnerships with China. Foreign Minister Penny Wong used federal powers to axe the ANU science program with Shandong University alongside a plant research deal at the University of Queensland. The government says the cancellations are essential to protect national security. A Senate inquiry has backed the federal government's plan to overhaul the National Disability Insurance Scheme. Chelsea Bowden reports.
3: A Senate inquiry received nearly 5,000 submissions, most critical of Labor's overhaul of the NDIS, but the committee has concluded Labor's bill should be passed. The reforms would cut around $38 billion from the scheme over 4 years and remove 160,000 participants by tightening eligibility requirements. The Greens remain opposed to the reforms, but the coalition is expected to back the cuts, meaning the legislation will likely pass Parliament next week after months of delays.
2: US Defence Secretary Pete Hegseth says the American military can maintain its naval blockade on Iran indefinitely by rotating aircraft carriers in and out of the Strait of Hormuz. The carrier currently enforcing the blockade has been at sea for more than 250 days, prompting growing concerns amongst lawmakers in Washington about crew welfare. A replacement vessel is now on its way from the Pacific to relieve it, a move Washington hopes will undermine any Iranian assumption that the deployment is unsustainable. James Goodison is in Washington. He says the carrier rotation is exposing the strain the war in Iran is placing on the US Navy's global posture, with the departure of a vessel from the Pacific leaving China with greater freedom to project power in that region.
4: The new carrier that's on its way is currently in the Pacific, and I think this is actually another sign of how much the war in Iran is affecting the US's ability to project power. The USS George Washington is leaving the Pacific theater as we speak, and it means that China will have free rein to exert its own influence over its geographical neighbors with its own aircraft carrier. Reports, too, that it could take up to 3 years for the US Navy to get back into what it's called its ideal readiness posture, because there's now a huge queue of its aircraft carriers waiting for maintenance.

0: and repair.
1: A state of emergency has now been declared in Hawaii, with Australian holidaymakers warned of a rare hurricane approaching. The storm is on a collision course with Big Island, forecast to bring rainfall totals exceeding 600 millimetres, triggering life-threatening flash flooding. Hilo Mayor Kimo Alameda says travellers need to prepare for the superstorm on track to arrive within the next 24 hours.
2: Once you land here, you become part of our family. So just to know that we're going to work hard to protect you just as much as anybody else. If this thing hits us head on like it could, we're going to be in trouble.
1: There's a major outage impacting cashless transactions across Australia. MasterCard payments are being declined due to a global issue. Tens of thousands of people in every state and territory reporting troubles with MasterCard and Apple Pay. Several banks have been affected, including the Commonwealth and Westpac. Australians left unable to pay for trolleys full of food, along with other goods and services. Julie's in Sydney Southwest. She says service stations have also been impacted.
3: My local service station, they're down as well, and what they're doing is getting people to pay direct into the service station's bank account.
1: This is Air National News. Bangladesh have continued their dominance in the first test in Darwin, with Australia still trailing by 100 runs, having lost four second innings wickets. Assam Mahmood removed both openers, Jake Weatherald for a duck and Travis Head 17. There was then a wicket for each of the spinners, with Tajul Islam bowling Manus Labuschagne for 31, before Steve Smith on 44 chipped a return catch to Mahidi Hasan Miraz. Earlier, it was Miraz's dismissal that gave Josh Hazlewood his 300th test wickets. He finished with 6 for 89, as Bangladesh were finally dismissed for 426. In AFL, there were two matches in Melbourne this afternoon. The Saints too good for the Tigers, running out winners by 49 points at the MCG. Tonight, the clash between Collingwood and Hawthorn, and then Port Adelaide and Melbourne go head-to-head at the Adelaide Oval. In rugby league this afternoon, the Raiders finishing ahead of the Sharks 24-20. This evening, Parramatta take on the Cowboys in Parramatta, and the embattled Broncos meet the Warriors, with New Zealand sitting third on the NRL's ladder. And the Wallabies have survived an early ambush to maintain their perfect record in Townsville, with an emphatic 56-17 defeat of Japan. Australia's big men reign supreme, with the home side's first five tries coming from front rowers, as Japan struggled to contain the Wallabies' power game close to the line. Australian Independent Radio News.

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2: Hello there, I'm Sean Bindley. A crackdown on foreign interference has seen the government terminate two university partnerships with China. Foreign Minister Penny Wong used...
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2: Hello there, I'm Sean.

0: federal government's plan to overhaul the National Disability Insurance Scheme. Chelsea Bowden reports.
1: A Senate inquiry received nearly 5,000 submissions, most critical of Labor's overhaul of the NDIS, but the committee has concluded Labor's bill should be passed. The reforms would cut around $38 billion from the scheme over 4 years and remove 160,000 participants by tightening eligibility requirements. The Greens remain opposed to the reforms, but the coalition is expected to back the cuts, meaning the legislation will likely pass Parliament next week after months of delays.
0: US Defence Secretary Pete Hegseth says the American military can maintain its naval blockade on Iran indefinitely by rotating aircraft carriers in and out of the Strait of Hormuz. The carrier currently enforcing the blockade has been at sea for more than 250 days, prompting growing concerns amongst lawmakers in Washington about crew welfare. A replacement vessel is now on its way from the Pacific to relieve it, a move Washington hopes will undermine any Iranian assumption that the deployment is unsustainable. James Goodison is in Washington. He says the carrier rotation is exposing the strain the war in Iran is placing on the US Navy's global posture, with the departure of a vessel from the Pacific leaving China with greater freedom to project power in that region.
2: The new carrier that's on its way is currently in the Pacific, and I think this is actually another sign of how much the war in Iran is affecting the US's ability to project power. The USS George Washington is leaving the Pacific theater as we speak, and it means that China will have free rein to exert its own influence over its geographical neighbors with its own aircraft carrier. Reports, too, that it could take up to 3 years for the US Navy to get back into what it's called its ideal readiness posture, because there's now a huge queue of its aircraft carriers waiting for maintenance and repair.
0: A state of emergency has now been declared in Hawaii, with Australian holidaymakers warned of a rare hurricane approaching. The storm is on a collision course with the Big Island, forecast to bring rainfall totals exceeding 600 millimetres, triggering life-threatening flash flooding. Hilo Mayor Kimo Alameda says travellers need to prepare for the superstorm on track to arrive within the next 24 hours.
3: Once you land here, you become part of our family. So just to know that we're going to work hard to protect you just as much as anybody else. If this thing hits us head on like it could, we're going to be in trouble.
0: There's a major outage impacting cashless transactions across Australia. MasterCard payments are being declined due to a global issue. Tens of thousands of people in every state and territory reporting troubles with MasterCard and Apple Pay. Several banks have been affected, including the Commonwealth and Westpac. Australians left unable to pay for trolleys full of food, along with other goods and services. Julie's in Sydney Southwest. She says service stations have also been impacted.
4: My local service station, they're down as well, and what they're doing is getting people to pay direct into the service station's bank account.
0: This is Air National News. Bangladesh have continued their dominance in the first test in Darwin, with Australia still trailing by 100 runs, having lost four second innings wickets. Assam Mahmood removed both openers, Jake Weatherald for a duck and Travis Head 17. There was then a wicket for each of the spinners, with Tajul Islam bowling Manus Labuschagne for 31, before Steve Smith on 44 chipped a return catch to Mahidi Hasan Miraz. Earlier, it was Miraz's dismissal that gave Josh Hazlewood his 300th test wickets. He finished with 6 for 89, as Bangladesh were finally dismissed for 426. In AFL, there were two matches in Melbourne this afternoon. The Saints too good for the Tigers, running out winners by 49 points at the MCG. Tonight, the clash between Collingwood and Hawthorn, and then Port Adelaide and Melbourne go head-to-head at the Adelaide Oval. In rugby league this afternoon, the Raiders finishing ahead of the Sharks 24-20. This evening, Parramatta take on the Cowboys in Parramatta, and the embattled Broncos meet the Warriors, with New Zealand sitting third on the NRL's ladder. And the Wallabies have survived an early ambush to maintain their perfect record in Townsville, with an emphatic 56-17 defeat of Japan. Australia's big men reign supreme, with the home side's first five tries coming from front rowers, as Japan struggled to contain the Wallabies' power game close to the line. Australian Independent Radio News.
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0: Hello there, I'm Sean Bindley. A crackdown on foreign interference has seen the government terminate two university partnerships with China. Foreign Minister Penny Wong used federal powers to axe the ANU's science program with Shandong University, alongside a plant research deal at the University of Queensland. The government says the cancellations are essential to protect national

0: Security. A Senate inquiry has backed the federal government's plan to overhaul the National Disability Insurance Scheme. Chelsea Bowden reports.
1: The Senate inquiry received nearly 5,000 submissions, most critical of Labor's overhaul of the NDIS, but the committee has concluded Labor's bill should be passed. The reforms would cut around $38 billion from the scheme over 4 years and remove 160,000 participants by tightening eligibility requirements. The Greens remain opposed to the reforms, but the coalition is expected to back the cuts, meaning the legislation will likely pass Parliament next week after months of delays.
0: US Defence Secretary Pete Hegseth says the American military can maintain its naval blockade on Iran indefinitely by rotating aircraft carriers in and out of the Strait of Hormuz. The carrier currently enforcing the blockade has been at sea for more than 250 days, prompting growing concerns amongst lawmakers in Washington about crew welfare. A replacement vessel is now on its way from the Pacific to relieve it, a move Washington hopes will undermine any Iranian assumption that the deployment is unsustainable. James Goodison is in Washington. He says the carrier rotation is exposing the strain the war in Iran is placing on the US Navy's global posture, with the departure of a vessel from the Pacific leaving China with greater freedom to project power in that region.
2: The new carrier that's on its way is currently in the Pacific, and I think this is actually another sign of how much the war in Iran is affecting the US's ability to project power. The USS George Washington is leaving the Pacific theater as we speak, and it means that China will have free rein to exert its own influence over its geographical neighbors with its own aircraft carrier. Reports, too, that it could take up to 3 years for the US Navy to get back into what it's called its ideal readiness posture, because there's now a huge queue of its aircraft carriers waiting for maintenance and repair.
0: A state of emergency has now been declared in Hawaii, with Australian holidaymakers warned of a rare hurricane approaching. The storm is on a collision course with Big Island, forecast to bring rainfall totals exceeding 600 millimetres, triggering life-threatening flash flooding. Hilo Mayor Kimo Alameda says travellers need to prepare for the superstorm on track to arrive within the next 24 hours.
3: Once you land here, you become part of our family. So just to know that we're going to work hard to protect you just as much as anybody else. If this thing hits us head on like it could, we're going to be in trouble.
0: There's a major outage impacting cashless transactions across Australia. MasterCard payments are being declined due to a global issue. Tens of thousands of people in every state and territory reporting troubles with MasterCard and Apple Pay. Several banks have been affected, including the Commonwealth and Westpac. Australians left unable to pay for trolleys full of food, along with other goods and services. Julie's in Sydney Southwest. She says service stations have also been impacted.
4: My local service station, they're down as well, and what they're doing is getting people to pay direct into the service station's bank account.
0: This is Air National News. Bangladesh have continued their dominance in the first test in Darwin, with Australia still trailing by 100 runs, having lost four second innings wickets. Assam Mahmood removed both openers, Jake Weatherald for a duck and Travis Head 17. There was then a wicket for each of the spinners, with Tajul Islam bowling Manus Labuschagne for 31, before Steve Smith on 44 chipped a return catch to Mahidi Hasan Miraz. Earlier, it was Miraz's dismissal that gave Josh Hazlewood his 300th test wickets. He finished with 6 for 89, as Bangladesh were finally dismissed for 426. In AFL, there were two matches in Melbourne this afternoon. The Saints too good for the Tigers, running out winners by 49 points at the MCG. Tonight, the clash between Collingwood and Hawthorn, and then Port Adelaide and Melbourne go head-to-head at the Adelaide Oval. In rugby league this afternoon, the Raiders finishing ahead of the Sharks 24-20. This evening, Parramatta take on the Cowboys in Parramatta, and the embattled Broncos meet the Warriors, with New Zealand sitting third on the NRL's ladder. And the Wallabies have survived an early ambush to maintain their perfect record in Townsville with an emphatic 56-17 defeat of Japan. Australia's big men reign supreme, with the home side's first five tries coming from front rowers, as Japan struggled to contain the Wallabies' power game close to the line. Australian Independent Radio News.

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2: Hello there, I'm Sean Bindley. A crackdown on foreign interference has seen the government terminate two university partnerships with China. Foreign Minister Penny Wong used federal powers to axe the ANU science program with Shandong University alongside a plant research deal at the University of Queensland. The government says the cancellations are essential to protect national security. A Senate inquiry has backed the federal government's plan to overhaul the National Disability Insurance Scheme. Chelsea Bowden reports.
3: A Senate inquiry received nearly 5,000 submissions, most critical of Labor's overhaul of the NDIS. But the committee has concluded Labor's bill should be passed. The reforms would cut around $38 billion from the scheme over 4 years and remove 160,000 participants by tightening eligibility requirements. The Greens remain opposed to the reforms, but the coalition is expected to back the cuts, meaning the legislation will likely pass Parliament next week after months of delays.
2: US Defence Secretary Pete Hegseth says the American military can maintain its naval blockade on Iran indefinitely by rotating aircraft carriers in and out of the Strait of Hormuz. The carrier currently enforcing the blockade has been at sea for more than 250 days, prompting growing concerns amongst lawmakers in Washington about crew welfare. A replacement vessel is now on its way from the Pacific to relieve it, a move Washington hopes will undermine any Iranian assumption that the deployment is unsustainable. James Goodison is in Washington. He says the carrier rotation is exposing the strain the war in Iran is placing on the US Navy's global posture, with the departure of a vessel from the Pacific leaving China with greater freedom to project power in that region.
4: The new carrier that's on its way is currently in the Pacific, and I think this is actually another sign of how much the war in Iran is affecting the US's ability to project power. The USS George Washington is leaving the Pacific theater as we speak, and it means that China will have free rein to exert its own influence over its geographical neighbors with its own aircraft carrier. Reports, too, that it could take up to 3 years for the US Navy to get back into what it's called its ideal readiness posture, because there's now a huge queue of its aircraft carriers waiting for maintenance and repair.
2: A state of emergency has now been declared in Hawaii, with Australian holidaymakers warned of a rare hurricane approaching. The storm is on a collision course with Big Island, forecast to bring rainfall totals exceeding 600 millimetres, triggering life-threatening flash flooding. Hilo Mayor Kimo Alameda says travellers need to prepare for the superstorm on track to arrive within the next 24 hours.
5: Once you land here, you become part of our family. So just to know that we're going to work hard to protect you just as much as anybody else. If this thing hits us head on like it could, we'll be in trouble.
2: There's a major outage impacting cashless transactions across Australia. MasterCard payments are being declined due to a global issue. Tens of thousands of people in every state and territory reporting troubles with MasterCard and Apple Pay. Several banks have been affected, including the Commonwealth and Westpac. Australians left unable to pay for trolleys full of food, along with other goods and services. Julie's in Sydney Southwest. She says service stations have also been impacted.
6: My local service station, they're down as well, and what they're doing is getting people to pay direct into the service station's bank account.
2: This is Air National News. Bangladesh have continued their dominance in the first test in Darwin, with Australia still trailing by 100 runs, having lost four second innings wickets. Assam Mahmood removed both openers, Jake Weatherald for a duck and Travis Head 17. There was then a wicket for each of the spinners, with Tajul Islam bowling Manus Labuschagne for 31, before Steve Smith on 44 chipped a return catch to Mahidi Hasan Miraz. Earlier, it was Miraz's dismissal that gave Josh Hazlewood his 300th test wickets. He finished with 6 for 89, as Bangladesh were finally dismissed for 426. In AFL, there were two matches in Melbourne this afternoon. The Saints too good for the Tigers, running out winners by 49 points at the MCG. Tonight, the clash between Collingwood and Hawthorn, and then Port Adelaide and Melbourne go head-to-head at the Adelaide Oval.

0: In rugby league this afternoon, the Raiders finishing ahead of the Sharks 24-20. This evening, Parramatta take on the Cowboys in Parramatta, and the embattled Broncos meet the Warriors, with New Zealand sitting third on the NRL's ladder. And the Wallabies have survived an early ambush to maintain their perfect record in Townsville with an emphatic 56-17 defeat of Japan. Australia's big men reign supreme, with the home side's first five tries coming from front rowers, as Japan struggled to contain the Wallabies' power game close to the line. Australian Independent Radio News.
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5: Hello, I'm Sarah Warmby. The federal government has slammed One Nation's plan to ban migrants from countries listed as do not travel. Sean Bendley reports.
6: The Minor Party arguing Australia should not be importing the world's problems at the expense of national security. Destinations holding the DFAT warning include Lebanon, Ukraine and Iran. Labor Minister Chris Bowen argues migrants from war-torn regions have contributed immensely to Australia over the years.
7: Go to the churches and mosques around Australia that have strong Lebanese communities and let Pauline Hanson explain why she wants nobody from that country, from Lebanon, to be able to come to Australia. She's wrong, wrong, wrong.
5: The H5N1 bird flu vaccination program in Victoria has been brought forward to begin on Monday following the death of one of the state's famous Phillip Island fairy penguins. The colony numbers 5,000 as well as the penguins at St Kilda. Chief Biodiversity Officer Dr James Todd has told the ABC it is concerning ahead of the breeding season.
8: These areas represent areas in which large numbers of species that are at risk from H5 congregate and aggregate, particularly over the coming spring, where large numbers of animals will be feeding and breeding.
5: Meantime, two more cases of bird flu have been confirmed in Tasmania, with two crested terns found near Kurrion King Island testing positive. A major multi-agency search and rescue mission is underway for a missing 18-year-old girl who vanished on Wednesday. Lily Hooper was last seen at home in the New South Wales Southern Highlands before going hiking. Acting Police Inspector Ben Carey says the missing woman knows the area well.
9: Lily is an experienced bushwalker for someone of her age. She does regularly engage.
5: With two crested terns found near Kurrion King Island testing positive. A major multi-agency search and rescue mission is underway for a missing 18-year-old girl who vanished on Wednesday. Lily Hooper was last seen at home in the New South Wales Southern Highlands before going hiking. Acting

0: In Alice Springs last night, recognising the life-changing work of First Nations leaders. Pat Turner, who recently retired after decades of advocacy and leadership, was awarded this year's Person of the Year for her lifelong service. And the Pacific Air Show on the Gold Coast wraps up today. Terry Daniel has been there for Air News.
1: It was estimated over 110,000 people packed onto the beach at Surfers Paradise yesterday for day two of the show, with some spectacular highlights, including the RAAF's roulettes with aerobatics that never fail to impress. Aviation enthusiast and SID Squad plane spotting co-founder Kurt Ames has the roulettes as a favourite on his list.
2: Yeah, I'll tell you what, in their striking red colour, it's so symbolic. Yeah, operating the PC-21 now and a ship of six, and they're flying around putting on an amazing display. We saw it on Friday, we saw it on Saturday, and well, we're here again for day three, and it's going to be an absolute classic. And I mean, not only the RAF roulettes, but you've got the C-17, big heavy metal, an absolute crowd pleaser. Should be a corker today.
1: If you haven't been able to get to the Gold Coast this weekend, SID Squad will be broadcasting the action live on YouTube today. Just search for SID Squad, tune in and enjoy the fun. 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
0: This is Air National News. In rugby league, the Eels have beaten the Cowboys in a thriller. Andrew Lucas reports.
3: Mitchell Moses has nailed the match-winning penalty goal in Parramatta's 32-30 victory over North Queensland at CommBank Stadium. 11 tries were scored in the points fest, with Talon De Silva crossing for a double for the home team. It was a seesawing match, but with the two sides tied at 30-all, Moses came up clutch with 5 minutes remaining in front of over 12,000 fans. Andrew Lucas at CommBank Stadium.
0: The Warriors smashed the Broncos 40-6 earlier. The Raiders beat the Sharks 24-20. In the NRLW, the Titans, Eels and Roosters all posted wins. To AFL, and Brisbane took a step forward to securing a top four finish after defeating the Gold Coast 95-53 in the latest edition of the Q Clash at the Gabba. Lions coach Chris Fagan happy with the end result.
4: We didn't play great ourselves. We just had to grind away, and we found a way to do it, I guess.
0: Hawthorn and Collingwood drew for the second time this season, finishing at 13-14, 92 apiece at the MCG. Wins to St Kilda, Geelong and Melbourne. In the AFLW, wins for Richmond, North Melbourne and the Western Bulldogs. Cricket, and Australia trails Bangladesh by 67 runs, heading into day four of the first test in Darwin. And rugby, the Wallabies have scored their third straight test win in their clash with Japan, defeating them 56-17. Australian Independent Radio News.
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0: Hello, I'm Sarah Wormby. The federal government has slammed One Nation's plan to ban migrants from countries listed as do not travel. Sean Bendley reports.
8: The Minor Party arguing Australia should not be importing the world's problems at the expense of national security. Destinations holding the DFAT warning include Lebanon, Ukraine and Iran. Labor Minister Chris Bowen argues migrants from war-torn regions have contributed immensely to Australia over the years.
9: Go to the churches and mosques around Australia that have strong Lebanese communities and let Pauline Hanson explain why she wants nobody from that country, from Lebanon, to be able to come to Australia. She's wrong, wrong, wrong.
0: The H5N1 bird flu vaccination program in Victoria has been brought forward to begin on Monday following the death of one of the state's famous Phillip Island fairy penguins. The colony numbers 5,000 as well as the penguins at St Kilda. Chief Biodiversity Officer Dr James Todd has told the ABC it is concerning ahead of the breeding season.
10: These areas represent areas in which large numbers of species that are at risk from H5 congregate and aggregate, particularly over the coming spring, where large numbers of animals will be feeding and breeding.
0: Meantime, two more cases of bird flu have been confirmed in Tasmania, with two crested terns found near Kurrion King Island testing positive. A major multi-agency search and rescue mission is underway for a missing 18-year-old girl who vanished on Wednesday. Lily Hooper was last seen at home in the New South Wales Southern Highlands before going hiking. Acting Police Inspector Ben Carey says the missing woman knows the area well.
11: Lily is an experienced bushwalker, for someone of her age. She does regularly engage.

0: age in bushwalks, some quite challenging. She has a lot of friends and a lot of support. They're obviously very, very distraught, and we're doing everything we can to support them in this challenging time.
1: Also in news, the National NAIDOC Awards were held in Alice Springs last night, recognising the life-changing work of First Nations leaders. Pat Turner, who recently retired after decades of advocacy and leadership, was awarded this year's Person of the Year for her lifelong service. And the Pacific Air Show on the Gold Coast wraps up today. Terry Daniel has been there for Air News.
2: It was estimated over 110,000 people packed onto the beach at Surfers Paradise yesterday for day two of the show, with some spectacular highlights, including the RAAF's roulettes with aerobatics that never fail to impress. Aviation enthusiast and SID Squad plane spotting co-founder Kurt Ames has the roulettes as a favourite on his list.
3: Yeah, I'll tell you what, in their striking red colour, it's so symbolic. Yeah, operating the PC-21 now, and a ship of six, and they're flying around putting on an amazing display. We saw it on Friday, we saw it on Saturday, and well, we're here again for day three, and it's going to be an absolute classic. And I mean, not only the RAF roulettes, but you've got the C-17, big heavy metal, an absolute crowd pleaser. Should be a corker today.
2: If you haven't been able to get to the Gold Coast this weekend, SID Squad will be broadcasting the action live on YouTube today. Just search for SID Squad, tune in and enjoy the fun. 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
1: This is Air National News. In rugby league, the Eels have beaten the Cowboys in a thriller. Andrew Lucas reports.
4: Mitchell Moses has nailed the match-winning penalty goal in Parramatta's 32-30 victory over North Queensland at CommBank Stadium. 11 tries were scored in the points fest, with Talon De Silva crossing for a double for the home team. It was a seesawing match, but with the two sides tied at 30-all, Moses came up clutch with 5 minutes remaining in front of over 12,000 fans. Andrew Lucas at CommBank Stadium.
1: The Warriors smashed the Broncos 40-6 earlier. The Raiders beat the Sharks 24-20. In the NRLW, the Titans, Eels and Roosters all posted wins. To AFL, and Brisbane took a step forward to securing a top four finish after defeating the Gold Coast 95-53 in the latest edition of the Q Clash at the Gabba. Lions coach Chris Fagan happy with the end result.
5: We didn't play great ourselves. We just had to grind away, and we found a way to do it, I guess.
1: Hawthorn and Collingwood drew for the second time this season, finishing at 13-14, 92 apiece at the MCG. Wins to St Kilda, Geelong and Melbourne. In the AFLW, wins for Richmond, North Melbourne and the Western Bulldogs. Cricket, and Australia trails Bangladesh by 67 runs, heading into day four of the first test in Darwin. And rugby, the Wallabies have scored their third straight test win in their clash with Japan, defeating them 56-17. Australian Independent Radio News.
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0: kick things off from the land down under. It's Ali Bowen from Sydney with one of those feel-good tracks that came out in 2021. Yes, ladies and gentlemen, it's Calvin Harris, Tom Grennan, by your side right here on the Brendan Kiara Show. Good morning to you. No matter where you are in the world, thank you for starting your weekend with the Brendan Kiara Show.
1: And it's great to have you with us on the show this weekend as well. I have to say, everyone is looking forward to the end of August, I feel, because it is so cold and we're just looking forward to something a little bit warmer because at the moment, the weather can be quite deceiving. You might think it's nice and sunny outside and think that you can enjoy the weather, but the wind and the cold weather is not helpful at all. But wherever you are in the world, we hope you've had a fantastic week so far. We're here to entertain you with some great stories and some fantastic music.
0: Some kind of icy blast, as they call it, has hit this part of the world, which is just not good for us who hail from the subcontinent. But that's, of course, how winter treats us. Ladies and gentlemen, on the show today, we're going to talk about World Elephant Day, which, of course, was celebrated earlier this week on the 12th. A few highlights we've gathered from Colombo that, of course, celebrated this in a very big manner, as expected, with, of course, the number of unwanted headlines we have heard. It is that awareness campaign that was, of course, much needed. We'll tell you what went down if you missed out on that. Things do not stop there. Well, the battle for the Golden Queens made it to the news. Not for the good reasons, but we'll got some details on that. The A-levels kicked off earlier this week. So did, of course, the Grade 5 scholarship exam connecting Sri Lanka, which also took place. Sua Saria, the 1990 ambulance service, makes it to the news in a big way. We got some details. Plus, we're also going to connect to road safety and, of course, road accidents. A story coming from Sri Lanka. The census here in Australia. The deadline was also passed earlier this week. If you missed out on that, we'll try to give you details connecting that. Things do not stop there. Some experiences that we want to talk about. The Matala International Airport, as well as the Southern Expressway. We got details connecting, of course, this time the Central Expressway. I will tell you all about these stories and so much more.
1: This week seems to have been filled with stories around travel. And there were quite a few stories around air travel specifically that was very interesting.
0: Sydney made it to the news in a big way.
1: And all over the world as well. There seems to be quite a lot going on as far as air travel is concerned. So we'll be sharing those details today on the show with you.
0: Travel drone right now on the Brendan Kiara Show. Here's Good Luck Babe as we greet you and welcome you to another edition of the Brad and Kiara Show. It's Ayu Bo.

0: Fantastic music right here on the Brad and Kiara show from 2024. A bit of Chapel Roan, ladies and gentlemen, with Good Luck, Babe. If you just tuned in, this is exactly what you can expect. Now, here's, of course, another sound clip we collected from, I believe this was somewhere in Birwala or Hikkaduwa, one of those marvelous, gorgeous beaches in Sri Lanka. It's always nice when you listen to the waves, you know, it's beautiful. This is that sound. Lovely to, of course, wake up to this sound. If you have that luxury in life, make the best of it. Trust me, some of us need to pay for that for a couple of days every now and then. Yep, you make the best of it. If you just tuned in, a very good morning to you. So many things that we need to talk about on the show. Coming up today, we got some highlights connecting the recently concluded Sydney Cup. We talked to three individuals this morning on the show. We got the president connecting the Anandians of New South Wales. Kavinga is going to be on the show. From the Old Joes, we got Riaz and Ray Jeffrey, who is the secretary, and of course a fantastic tennis player from Royal College. We got Johan Amit, who's going to be from Royal College, telling us about that experience at the Sydney Cup. Things do not stop there. The Pearl Protectors will return as always with more great updates through the Environmentalist.
1: Now, if you're a parent of a young child and you're traveling via plane, I think one of the biggest stresses you have is just making sure your child is calm during takeoff and landing, right?
0: Yeah, that can be challenging.
1: And especially, I think the age of the kids have a lot to do with it. So there was a story that came out a couple of days ago around this plane that had to cancel its flight because of a child within the plane that refused to wear his seatbelt and was constantly standing up on the seat, where the parent and the flight crew couldn't sort of get the child to do what they needed to for safety purposes. And I was reading the story and I really felt for the parent because, you know, you just want to do the right thing, but sometimes you just can't control it, right?
0: Was it, one of those special situations where it was a definitely able
1: child? It didn't say. I think one of the first questions that most people ask is, how old is this child? Because that plays a part as well, where the article didn't specify at all, although obviously inquiries had been made. But I think, you know, as someone else who's on the plane who is not the parent, sometimes it can be frustrating, yes, because,
0: of course,
1: you know, especially if your flight is cancelled because of something like this, which is what happened.
0: Why?
1: So they couldn't, obviously.
0: So this plane did not take off, right?
1: It didn't take off. So,
0: flight get cancelled?
1: Because I think they had to go back to a gate to disembark the parent and the child.
0: Right. Maybe it was the Sydney airport, because that tends to happen a lot to a lot of flights, at least over the last few days. What we heard from, you know, all parts of Sydney.
1: This was in Canada. So after the child and the parent had to disembark, they had to redo the flight plan and, you know, obviously change things around, which apparently took too much time, and therefore the flight had to be cancelled.
0: Which is not fun
1: for everyone on that plane. But these things happen, and sometimes, you know, you just got to roll with it.
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2: 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How's that? Sounding good? Great. Good.
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5: Hi, Ball One. 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This is Emma Shania. I am a singer, songwriter from Melbourne, Australia, currently living in Colombo, Sri Lanka. 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
9: Netball, I find the people involved are very nurturing and caring. We want to know your children and we want to actually help them love the sport. You don't want to just be a number and be part of, I don't know, 20 teams or 15 teams. You want to have that personality to it as well and know that you're being looked after. If you're after something like that and supportive, then we're the club for you, Pennant Hills Netball Club. Hi guys, my name's Katrina Trappas and I'm from Pennant Hills Netball Club and I'm their registrar. On the Brad and Kiara Show.
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0: always nice when you get a chance to listen to songs from this era, 2000, ladies and gentlemen. A bit of Breathless right here on the Brad and Kiara show. Now, with, of course, Elephant Day falling earlier this week, a lot of topics connecting elephants from all corners of the world. We're not really going to focus on elephants as per se, but a white elephant, ladies and gentlemen. This time around, we're going to take you to Mathala, where everybody was excited at one time, closer to the year 2013, when news came out that we are going to get another international airport in Mathala. $200 million was how much the loan was.
1: Wow.
0: They were expecting that this will be nothing when, you know, air traffic starts to move about. Mm-hmm. But we've been seeing, you know, paddy storages and elephants and other creatures, you know, roaming the airport, and then all the unwanted headlines going across this airport. And since then, a lot of governments have tried various projects, but we haven't really seen the kind of development we wanted, or the kind of air traffic that, you know, most of us would have wanted to see connecting this airport. So, what has this government done? According to report, well, they did, of course, open things up. The expression of interest to operate the Mathala Mahinda Rajapaksa International Airport in the Hambantota district. The cabinet appointed a committee and they started negotiating with, you know, prospective domestic and foreign investors to, you know, get their hands into this 200 million loan worth such, you know, airport. Mm-hmm. That's how much the government had to, you know, pay for it. And now we're trying to figure out who's going to take it. So, according to the latest we've gathered, now we have a few Chinese and Indian companies among those who have submitted investment proposals.
1: Okay.
0: This is, of course, exciting news. And we've also got a few from Oman, at least one that I've read, according to the Daily Mirror. So, fingers crossed. Let's hope that we will find, of course, you know, some body interested to, you know, take control and make this airport one of those thriving international airports. I mean, that line is absolutely brilliant, just that not sure why we haven't been able to sell it after we, you know, somehow got it. So fingers crossed, let's hope that, you know, the decision makers can work with investors who will try to give Sri Lanka's Mathala Airport an actual, you know, meaning as an international airport.
1: And coming up today on the show, we will be giving you some information around a movie that everyone is talking about. If you have watched The Odyssey, you know exactly what I'm talking about. Rave reviews, a lot of people onto social media and just talking about how great it is. And I don't know if you've seen, there seems to be a new trend where people are promoting the movie by featuring Ray's Where Is My Husband, the song, because basically the movie is about how Odysseus, you know, makes his way back to his wife. And so a lot of people, you know, featuring that song and just, you know, talking about how they like the movie or they look forward to the movie.
0: That means we should play just that song, right?

0: Box Office On Demand. An insider into movies you must watch. The Box Office. It's all about the movies.
1: Oh, indeed, it is the Box Office, your one-stop shop where we talk about movies. This is where you get those details. And this on the show, we're going to feature The Odyssey.
2: Everyone's talking about it, the epic action fantasy film written and directed by Christopher Nolan and produced along with his wife, Emma Thomas.
1: Oh, I did not know that. The movie stars Matt Damon, Tom Holland, Anne Hathaway, Robert Pattinson. The cast is stunning, including Zendaya, as well as Charlize Theron.
2: So many popular names in this movie. And it's about the Greek king Odysseus of Ithaca, who undergoes a long and perilous journey home after the Trojan War and encounters mythical beings as he attempts to reunite with his wife Penelope.
1: Universal Pictures invites you to this movie that runs for 173 minutes, put together on a budget of $250 million. Already it has well passed that figure. Ladies and gentlemen, today on the Box Office, we take you into The Odyssey.
3: After years of war, no one could stand between my men and home, not even me.
4: Promise me you will come back.
3: What if I can't?
2: Filmed in locations such as Morocco, Greece, Italy, Scotland, Iceland, and Malta. So many beautiful things to see. Such a wonderful cast. This is one that you should not miss out on.
1: And of course, highly recommended that you check this one out through IMAX. Ladies and gentlemen, this as movie was The Odyssey.
0: The Box Office. Everything you want to know from the world of movies. The latest from Hollywood. The Box Office. Sri Lankan events in Australia.
5: 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I'm Sheena Gunaratna, Senior Manager, External Relations at the Securities and Exchange Commission of Sri Lanka. 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
1: A lot of people, of course, are sick and tired of receiving these calls from absolute randoms trying to sell all kinds of things. And what's worse is sometimes you get, of course, the scammers who also get on that bandwagon trying to sell absolute garbage, and you end up falling for it sometimes, which can be a real disaster. Now, that's a real problem here in Australia. Some of my friends whom I know have, you know, disconnected their landlines because of this exact problem, and you still get calls onto your mobile phones, which is kind of a joke. But anyway, France has introduced a nationwide ban on unsolicited commercial telemarketing calls, requiring businesses to obtain consumers' consent before contacting them for sales purposes. The new rule, which of course took effect from the 11th of August, marks a shift from the previous system under which consumers generally had to take steps to opt out of unwanted marketing calls. According to the article I caught from Newswire, take this one, the measure is aimed at strengthening consumer protection and reducing unwanted commercial calls and telephone fraud. Companies that violate the rule could face significant penalties. That's of course with fines reaching up to 75,000 euros for individuals or up to 375,000 for companies. This of course, according to the article, the move makes France one of the countries adopting stricter consent requirements for telephone marketing as authorities seek to tackle persistent complaints over unsolicited calls. I think the Australian need to pay more attention to this rule in France and start implementing it immediately.
2: I mean, I'm sure a lot of people will agree with me. If these implemented across, you know, all countries, our phones will be a lot more quieter, because I know that most of the calls that I receive are from these, you know, sales companies that want to sell me something, not anything that I've been actually expecting.
1: Exactly my point. So this is the problem, and you want wonder in such a developed country why the regulatory authority is unable to do something about it, because it's an absolute joke. But anyway, good to see France doing something about it and sending a clear message to the rest of the world that wake up, there are things you can do. Exactly. 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
18: 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Hi, I'm Peter Kuravita, and I'm from Noosa on the lovely Sunshine Coast of Australia. I'm an author, restaurateur, chef, husband, father, and proud Australian Sri Lankan. And this is the Brad and Kiara Show.
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21: Hi, my name is Dr. Asha DeVos. I'm a board member at the Colombo Friend in Need Society, and I'm on the Brad and Kiara Show. Today, I want to tell you a little bit about the Colombo Friend in Need Society. It's actually the oldest charity in Sri Lanka, established in 1831. You might be wondering what we do here. Well, since 1984, our main focus has been providing limbs to amputees and also rehabilitation services to ensure that they can use those limbs and get on with their lives and continue to flourish and thrive. In fact, since 1984 to date, we have provided over 40,000 limbs to those in need. This is only made possible because of generous donations from individuals, corporates, clubs, societies, and even school associations. 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Thanks once again. 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
23: 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Ibuwan on Sydney. I'm sorry. Ibuwan from Sydney.
6: It's not your average morning show. 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

0: giving you the feel goods over the weekend right here on the Brad and Kiara show. We got to talk about dengue cases as confirmed by the National Dengue Control Unit in the country. This report, of course, is from midweek. Sri Lanka had recorded by Wednesday over 90,000 dengue cases with over 65 dengue-related deaths this year, which is very concerning. Over 5,000 cases reported in August up to the 11th, which is, of course, alarming. And what's worse is July recorded the highest monthly figure of over 29,000 dengue cases.
1: Oh, wow.
0: Figures, of course, from the National Dengue Control Unit, as reported through, of course, the morning.
1: And if you're doing anything special, something that's working for you where you are, we would love for you to share how you're going so that all those great activities can be taken on by others who are facing the same problem.
0: The Sydney Cup took place in Sydney last weekend. We were there when all the action unfolded. It was a fantastic day in spite of a little chilliness in the morning. It turned out to be a beautiful day with the sun coming out and giving the Lankans that, good feeling to, enjoy a winter morning with, of course, kind of summery conditions, which is beautiful. Shout out going out to Roko Bar, the Royal College, Old Boys Association of New South Wales and ACT for yet again doing a fantastic job. And while we were at the location, we spent some time with some of these incredible tennis players. Some, of course, were presidents of other schools. Kavinga, the president of the Anandians. We asked him about the experience of course, being part of another Royal College organized event here in Sydney.
2: It's fantastic. Hats off to the Rukuba, the Royal College OBA, for organizing this for the third year. Fantastic event. We are always delighted to take part in this. And today, surprisingly, it was quite chilly in the morning. And then now, as you said, it's like a summer day. We are certainly enjoying it. And it's good to come out and meet old friends from all the different schools and, reconnect and build a camaraderie. Yeah, so hats off and really grateful for the Royal College OBA.
1: A great opportunity to meet people as well as get some great tennis underway. The Sydney Cup taking place again next year. If you would like to be involved, make sure you keep a lookout.
0: Or keep listening to the Brad and Kiara show for more details. Now, the Anandians have been making a lot of headlines over the last couple of weeks. In particular, one story was that opportunity to meet the principal, which of course got the attention of everybody. So we asked the president of the Anandians here in Sydney, Kavinga, about that experience. The principal, Lal Dasanayake, was down in Sydney. We asked him what exactly happened and tell us a bit about this, opportunity the Anandians got to meet the current principal of Ananda College, Colombo, right here in Sydney. What happened? Give us some details about it. Here's Kavinga, the president of the Anandians in Sydney, on the Brad and Kiara show.
2: Yeah, certainly. It was actually a historic thing. It was the first time that the current principal of Ananda College had visited Australia. So this was a special thing. The principal is doing a bit of a world tour. They've actually gone to Dubai, and then they are doing a tour around Australia. So the main thing is for the principal, and we have something called the All Anandians Professional Forum. So together they have created this really visionary project called the STEAM COE, which is a Science, Technology, Engineering, Arts and Mathematics of Excellence. So what that means is that they've got all the state-of-the-art facilities and trying to make sure the Anandians, and actually not only Anandians, all the neighboring schools also get benefit from this. And the state-of-the-art technology labs, AI education, they got the STEM recognition, the STEM.com recognition of an official STEM institute. And so the whole event was to come and promote it to the Anandian community in Australia. So yesterday we hosted them and we got to see the amazing progress they've done. There's a fantastic building, state-of-the-art labs, equipment is there, and the main thing they wanted from the Old Boys Associations was now to ensure that we get the continuous support to make sure we maintain that and actually gets into proper use, not just a one-off thing, but for the future as well. So we had about 90 Anandians meeting the principal and then the head of the STEAM COE as well. It was a fantastic event. It's good for everybody to connect.
1: That's Kavinga on the show, and And I'm pretty sure a lot of schools are keeping an eye on how this goes, because I think it's a lot of interest and understanding around, you know, like he said, launching something like this, creating something like this, yes, takes a lot of effort, but I think is sometimes just the first step around maintaining and continuing and being consistent with what is being offered, which takes, again, a lot more effort as well.
0: I guess that's the main challenge, you know,
1: yes.
0: Because, you know, everybody can start something, but mm-hmm. how do you continue it?
1: Yeah, exactly. So how it's done, and I think the collaboration and the support that will be provided by the alumni of the school will be very interesting to see for most.
0: Ladies and gentlemen, the president of the Anandians of New South Wales, Kavinga, this morning on the Brad and Kiara show. Thank you for making time for us. And thank you for, of course, sharing those valuable details, which is definitely, you know, great news for all Anandians. And, of course, non-Anandians as well, from what he mentioned. So if you're from Ananda College and if you're in Sydney, connect with the Anandians of New South Wales. You could be a part of these great projects to help your school and, you know, do things that would benefit so many others. You are listening to the Brad and Kiara show.

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1: Netball, I find the people involved are very nurturing and caring. We want to know your children and we want to actually help them love the sport. You don't want to just be a number and be part of, I don't know, 20 teams or 15 teams. You want to have that personality to it as well and know that you're being looked after. If you're after something like that and supportive, then we're the club for you. Pennant Hills Netball Club. Hi guys, my name's Katrina Travis and I'm from Pennant Hills Netball Club on The Brad and Kiara Show.
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2: Hi, my name's Roisin. I was volunteering at the Ku-ring-gai Special Olympics family run and you are listening to The Brad and Kiara Show. Oh, I'd simply say anybody can volunteer. You don't have to be a specialist in what you're volunteering for. All you have to do is stand on a corner and encourage people to get up a small hill. It's good. It's my way of giving back. It's something I can do. It's easy to do, so I like to do it. Just come and give it a crack. It's great to be out there. It was fun. Lots of different people, all shapes and sizes, and you'll surprise yourself. Hi, my name's Roisin. I was volunteering at the Ku-ring-gai Special Olympics family run, and you are listening to The Brad and Kiara Show.
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3: Hi, guys. James Allen here from the Hornsby SES unit. I'm a volunteer. So in any kind of emergency situation, obviously the best thing is to keep calm as much as possible. If you go and have, in terms of being prepared, simple things go a long way. Making sure your gutters are clear. That helps to make sure that your roof doesn't get flooded and helps in terms of with some kind of storm events as well. And it's just your general maintenance of your property as well. It goes goes a long way. Hi guys, James Allen here from the Hornsby SES unit. I'm a volunteer. And you're listening to Triple H 100.1 FM. 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
1: Hello, I'm Sarah Womby. MasterCard payments are back online after a crippling nationwide outage. Jack Hahn reports.
2: It's been a nightmare. Saturday's shop for millions of Australians left stranded at the checkout with no way to pay. Trolleys full of food left deserted. MasterCard going down for some time, declining all cashless transactions, impacting CBA customers and those with several other banks. Service stations were asking customers to bank transfer them directly to pay for petrol. MasterCard now says the issue has been resolved, the outage being blamed on a scheduled system update, although serious questions are now being raised about how much notice was given to customers. Jack Hahn reporting.
1: Australia's fuel supplies remain secure amid escalating conflict in the Middle East. There are currently 41 days of petrol in reserve, with 37 days of diesel and 35 of jet fuel. 44 ships are making their way to Australia with additional stocks. Meanwhile, Russia has been forced to suspend crude oil exports from its biggest Black Sea terminal following a Ukrainian drone attack. Here's the BBC's Sasha Schlichter.
3: The Shaskaris terminal at the huge port of Novorossiysk handles around 700,000 barrels per day, making it Russia's main oil exporting facility on the Black Sea. A source told Reuters news agency that one tanker scheduled to load crude at the port left for open sea early on Friday following an attempted drone attack on the terminal. This resulted in the suspension of crude loading and no more oil entering the terminal because storage tanks had reached capacity. The shutdown of Shaskaris adds to pressure on Russian energy infrastructure, which has come under daily attacks in recent months.
1: The embattled CEO of Air Services, who's paid over $1 million, has been placed on supervision by the Transport Minister's office. Sean Bindley has the details.
4: Rob Harp denies there's any systemic issues at Sydney Airport and defended the delay in reporting a third close call. President of the Australian and International Pilots Association, Andrew Marshall, says there is an accident just waiting to happen.
5: There is a Swiss cheese model. You can't allow the holes in the Swiss cheese to line up to the point where you're relying on the last slice of cheese, if you like, as the last line of defence. So that's not a long-term solution for ongoing operations.
1: Police are appealing for public information after uncovering nearly 300 kilograms of cocaine hidden inside farm machinery destined for Melbourne. Toby Goff reports.
6: Border Force officers made the discovery while inspecting a shipping container imported from Germany, finding six large packages of cocaine packed in and around a tractor. Victoria's Joint Organised Crime Task Force has launched an investigation to identify the syndicate behind the shipment and trace the intended recipients. Federal police say the intercept denies millions of dollars in potential profits to organised crime. Investigators are urging anyone with information about the shipment to call

0: Contact Crime Stoppers. Toby Goff reporting.
1: And briefly, actor Deborah Mailman is set to become the first Indigenous person to be inducted into the Logie Awards Hall of Fame tonight in Sydney. This is Air National News. Australia will have to come from a long way behind in the Darwin Test if it's to avoid defeat, as Air Sports' Graham Davis reports.
2: Bangladesh continued its dominance of the Darwin Test, having scored 426 to give itself a 228-run first innings lead. It managed to reduce Australia to 4 for 161 at stumps. Hassan Mahmood forced Weatherald for a duck and had 17 to play on before the spinners grabbed a wicket each. Labuschagne was bowled by Tajul Islam for 31, while Smith on 44 chipped return catch to Mahidi Hassan Miraz. Earlier, Hazelwood took the remaining four wickets and in doing so took his 300th in Test cricket. It was an important one too, for Miraz's dismissal for 65 broke a 46-run ninth wicket partnership. Graham Davis in Darwin for Air Sport.
1: Melbourne has kept its top four chances alive with a 76-point thrashing of Port Adelaide in the AFL. Demons coach Stephen King says they knew the power would come out swinging.
3: Yeah, there's a lot on the line for us tonight, and to take care of business in the manner that we did, that for me is the most pleasing.
1: Collingwood and Hawthorn have drawn again this season, 92-all, wins to Brisbane, Geelong and St Kilda. And in the NRL, the Raiders, Eels and Warriors all posted wins. Australian Independent Radio News.

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0: songs to step into our second hour from the land down under. It's Ayu Bowen from Sydney, ladies and gentlemen. Coming up this hour on the Brad and Kiara Show, we will continue to remind you around Invest Sri Lanka, that big event happening on Monday, the 17th of August here in Sydney. Stick around for more details. And how about Southeast Asia's tallest Christmas tree? They got details on that coming up from Colombo. Just might be a possibility. And that's, of course, a story that made it to the news earlier this week. We also got a bit of details from the Sydney International Airport that made it to the news for all the wrong reasons. We'll connect you on that, give you some details. The Consumer Affairs Authority in Sri Lanka, very busy doing a lot of work. Dengue continues to be a topic. We got some details. And of course, we also got the Department of Examinations in the country being very much in the news with the A-levels and the Grade 5 scholarship exam in Sri Lanka. We'll touch on those stories as the show continues.
1: And as you prepare to enjoy this weekend, if you're planning on going on a hike, or maybe it's time for a clean out at home where you're cleaning out all your old drawers, especially those ones with those old tech items, well, the upcoming on the show today, we'll be sharing some interesting stories related to those, so make sure you keep tuned in.
0: Launched back in July 2016 with just 88 ambulances, 1990 Suasaria developed into Sri Lanka's island-wide free pre-hospital emergency ambulance service has made it to the news. That's because they've now passed 10 years. We'll tell you about some amazing stats, what they have been doing, how they have evolved over the years. Suasaria, I think Sri Lankans all should be grateful for this absolutely brilliant service that got introduced and the way it is moving from strength to strength. We'll connect that story too as the show continues. Plus, this on the show, we talk to two individuals as, of course, we connect you with the Sydney Cup put together by Rokobar, the Royal College All Boys Association here in New South Wales and ACT. A fantastic event that took place two Sundays back, which, of course, got the Sri Lankan schooling community together, the OBUs and the OBAs. It was lovely to meet up with some great personalities and some fabulous tennis. We caught up with a few of them. You are going to get those details. So stick around. Ray from the Old Joes and, of course, Johan Amit from Royal College Colombo will be on the show soon.
1: And wherever you are, if you have great events happening around you, let us know through our WhatsApp global line, +61479191883, or through our social pages. We'd love to share the details on the show.
0: Talk about, of course, the feel-goods that come from Sydney to Colombo and go all around the world. This, ladies and gentlemen, is the Brad and Kiara Show. Right now, here's a bit of Samba.

0: playing you the feel goods as we connect you with so many important things. This is, of course, that Sri Lankan radio show coming out of Sydney and going all across the globe. Now, if you missed out on the 28th of July in 2016 with 66 ambulances, a 1990 Suasaria was, of course, introduced and has now developed into Sri Lanka's island-wide free pre-hospital emergency ambulance service. The service operates 24/7, 365 days a year across all 9 provinces and 25 districts in the country. According to what we have gathered, every single day, the dispatch center handles more than 4,000 calls with a fleet of vehicles traveling over 27,000 kilometers collectively across the country. And since the inception, the system has answered more than 10 million phone calls and responded to over 2.6 million emergency incidents as reported through the morning. This is absolutely incredible. And take this fact, which is even better. According to details, connecting, of course, the efficiency. Take this one. Dispatchers answers approximately 98.9% of incoming calls within the first ring. With, of course, ambulances dispatched within approximately 2 minutes once an emergency is confirmed. Hats off to the entire team that, of course, introduced Suasaria 1990 and, of course, the people who have continued to make sure that it does what it's expected to do. And also, now with these stats, that it is moving from strength to strength. If you want a partner and help, you know, projects in Sri Lanka that deliver, here's another one there where you can most certainly see how you could, you know, connect with the government and see how you can strengthen the amazing work carried out connecting 1990 Suasaria. Keep up the good work. Very proud of what you have been able to achieve, what you have achieved, and looking into the future, let's hope that you can continue the great work you have been doing for all Sri Lankans.
1: A couple of weeks ago, a great sporting event took place in Sydney, which was the Sydney Cup organized by Rokoba. And as always, we met the wonderful Ray Jeffrey, who was taking part, representing the Old Joes of New South Wales.
0: Ray Jeffrey is a man of many talents, doctor as we may call him these days. Mm-hmm. He's also, of course, the secretary of the Old Joes in Sydney, and he's also the model that is introduced for all events. As he's got the looks, he's got the talk, he's got everything you need. Take a listen to the man himself this morning on the Brad and Kiara show, talking about the Sydney Cup, put together by Royal College Old Boys Association.
2: Well, it's my first time, but I think to get everybody together on a lovely Sunday morning and play tennis is really good. It builds up the social relationships that we have. It just strengthens it a little bit more, and also the binding between all the schools in Sri Lanka. So it brings back that spirit, sportsmanship, and level of competitiveness, I guess. So good.
3: The Royal College OBA has done a brilliant job in getting this tournament organized. Well, this is the third year, and it's going really, really well. We are halfway into the competition for this time, and this is not the first one, so the third one. So there had been a lot of really good organizing that has happened in the background, which includes scoring, the court allocation, the teams being selected and put into sets to match to play. Really, really good. Great work.
2: Morning, hi everyone. Wanakam. Hello, Riaz Jeffrey from the St. Joseph's OBA here at the Royal College Tennis Tournament on the Brad and Kiara Show. Of course, where else would I be?
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16: 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I'm Shiranta Pereira, Senior Vice President of the Old Boys Union of St. Joseph's College, Colombo. 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

0: surely feels good to play these old school anthems over the weekend right here, of course, as we give you the feel goods. Ladies and gentlemen, you are listening to the Brad and Kiara Show coming out of Sydney and going global, connecting Lunkans through various platforms. It's all about connecting. We love doing that, and it's always exciting when we get an opportunity to meet Sri Lankans at various events. That's exactly what happened, of course, two Sundays back when we were at the Royal College Sydney Cup, which took place here, obviously, in New South Wales. It was incredible. This was for the third straight year that this event was put together, and we met up with so many great individuals.
1: That's right. We spoke to Johan Amit, who is a great friend of ours. We've known him for a while, but this is his first time attending the Sydney Cup, so we wanted to find out how his experience was.
2: Good morning, everyone. This is Johan from Royal College Goals on Brad and Kiara Show. Thanks, Brad. It's a very proud moment because I've been out of the game for a while. Just coming back and playing with the boys, wearing a school jersey after so long. It's a very proud moment. And, you know, it's a lot of fun as well. So really looking forward to the rest of the day. But yeah, it's immense. Immense just playing for the college back again.
0: Little did we know how good Johan is. How amazing was that? Mm-hmm. He seriously had a day out. You can, of course, check out some of the visuals and some of the videos on our socials as well. And of course, with Johan and the way he played, we asked him, I mean, he clearly enjoyed the outing. But playing is one thing, and then getting involved with everything that needs to go smoothly is another completely different ball game. So we asked him, as of course, this being your first attempt or first, you know, experience at the Sydney Cup, what have you got to say about the organizers and the way they have put things together? Johan Amit this morning on the Brad and Kiara Show.
2: Yeah. I mean, a big shout out to the team at Royal, especially the committee. There's a lot of behind the scenes work that goes into it. And as you said, Brad, year on year, they seem to go from strength to strength. And I think it's a testament to the work they do. So hats off to the Royal and New South Wales ACT team for doing such a wonderful job.
1: I have to completely agree. It seemed like everything just went pretty smoothly. There didn't seem to be any confusion or anybody stressed, you know, trying to sort anything out. So it seemed like a wonderful event where just, you know, everyone just knew what was happening and was just there to have a great time.
0: Testament to a fabulous event. And of course, it's all in the hands of the organizers, especially when you've got a brilliant team. That is a reality, a possibility. Salman David, the president, Ovidu Gopalava, the vice president and the sports secretary, together with Sanjeeva Karunathilake, who's in charge of their tennis events. And he's been doing a brilliant job over the last 3 years. So as a result of a fantastic team, the outcome will always be excellent, which is what Royal College were able to achieve. The Old Boys Association of New South Wales and ACT, also known as Roco Bar. So on those lines, we also asked Johan Amit, who took part for the very first time, what is that message you've got for the ones who missed out on this opportunity? Why is it important to connect with the community? Why is it important to be there when these events, you know, are put together as a player, as a spectator, in your opinion? Johan Amit this morning on the Brad and Kiara Show.
2: Good point, Brad. My message is, this is an occasion where you can meet not only Sri Lankans, but tennis players. So they've got two benefits. Bring along your kids as well, because when they see you play or when they play, it's encouraging for the Sri Lankan community, as well as it's an opportunity to meet fellow Sri Lankans and the school environment. Give them a flavor of how it really was when we were in school. So come along. It's very well managed and you will definitely have a good time.
1: I love his point about bringing the kids along as well, because we were talking about this on the day. I think it's really great for them to see that, you know, parents sometimes can be cool, we can be competitive, but also show the kids about sportsmanship, which is a great way to share with them, you know, what you do when you are taking part in these sporting events.
0: Such a fantastic day it was. Thank you so much, Johan Amit. We'll continue to be on the show, ladies and gentlemen, as we also got to know that Johan was in Sri Lanka and visited one of the most beautiful parts of the country. So clearly we had to talk about that. That's coming up next. But right now, ladies and gentlemen, here's another song that's getting a lot of airplay around the world. It's time for Olivia Rodrigo.
3: New York

0: off that album. You seem pretty sad for a girl so in love. We're talking about Olivia Rodrigo with, of course, Stupid Song right here on the Brad and Kiara show. Now, if you missed out, on Monday the 17th, it's all happening in Sydney at Hyde Park. We're talking about In West Sri Lanka, a fantastic event put together by, of course, the Securities and Exchange Commission of Sri Lanka, together with the Colombo Stock Exchange, an opportunity for anybody wanting to look at that place to invest Sri Lanka. For more details, keep listening to the Brad and Kiara show, or else just do a search Invest Sri Lanka. You'll get all the details you need.
1: And as you're preparing for a relaxing weekend, we hope you're enjoying the music we're playing for you. We've got more great stories coming up for you, so make sure you keep tuned in. 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
0: Sri Lanka's only global radio show, ladies and gentlemen, coming out of Sydney, going across the globe, connecting Lankans. That's, of course, what we love doing. And let's continue that chat with Johan Amitz from Royal College. Now, we knew Johan had been to Sri Lanka and had been to one incredible part of the country, Jaffna. I'm ashamed to say I still haven't been to that part of Sri Lanka. So we wanted to know about this experience, as a lot of families, a lot of people are trying to explore Jaffna these days, and that's becoming that, you know, definite destination when you land in the country. So we asked Johan, as he went to Jaffna with his two boys and his lovely wife, and had a fabulous time from what we heard. So we wanted our listeners to know about that experience. Johan, tell us about that holiday that you spent in Jaffna.
2: I would say that experience was one in a million, simply because it's an area that we hadn't visited and or explored ever since the war. And it's so amazing the things you can find there, not only Jaffna City, but going to the islands itself, Nagadeepa and all the islands, and even Madu. It's a whole new environment, a new experience that you wouldn't necessarily find in Colombo or down south. So I would seriously encourage you to do that, because it's a part of our culture and our history. So it's always good to be able to get people to experience that. So, yeah, I would seriously recommend it. One in a million chance.
0: One in a million, clearly, of course, absolutely beautiful. Everybody who's been to Jaffna raves about this place, and we most certainly would make that one of our stops when we land in the country next. But Johan Amit, thank you so much, as always, for making time for us on the Brad and Kiara show. It was incredible to, of course, watch you play, and of course, it was great to see another fantastic event put together by RoCoPa, the Royal College, OBA in New South Wales and ACT.
1: 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Keep tuned in. We've got another great update from the group.
3: Ayubo One. Good morning, everyone. My name is Vani. I'm the inclusion lead from Netball New South Wales. I'm super excited to be here on the Brad and Kiara show to share with you some fun and exciting Netball opportunities.

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2: The statistics aren't great for the fact that we have to turn away a lot of women, so we're looking to open a shelter for women and children in the very near future. 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Hi, my name's Samala. I'm a volunteer at the Hornsby Coringa Women's Shelter on The Brad and Kiara Show.
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14: Good morning, my name is Fatima from the Pearl Protectors and you're listening to the Brad and Kiara Show. Picture a fish swimming freely through a reef, then something wraps around it. It struggles, but the more it moves, the tighter it holds. It can't feed, can't swim, and eventually doesn't make it out alive. This is the reality for hundreds of thousands of marine animals every year, all because of abandoned, lost, or discarded fishing gear, which is also known as ghost gear. Between between 500,000 and 1 million tons of fishing gear are lost or abandoned in our oceans every year, making up roughly 10% of all marine plastic pollution. A single net can keep killing for decades. According to WWF, ghost gear harms 66% of all marine mammal species, half of all seabirds, and every single species of sea turtle. In Sri Lanka, an estimated 41% of sea turtles in our waters have become entangled in ghost nets. Beyond the animals, it smothers coral reefs and depletes the fish stocks that coastal communities depend on. This is why we launched Cleaner Seabeds for Sri Lanka. Across 47 expeditions and 110 individual dives, we've mobilized 362 volunteer divers and removed 3,000 kilograms of marine litter from our reef, including 2,340 kilograms of ghost nets. And in cleaned areas, coral is already beginning to regenerate. And now, what can you do to help? 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Ensure to report abandoned gear when you see to the local authorities. 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Send your questions to our Instagram or directly to Brad and Kiara, and visit pearlprotectors.org to support us or learn more. My name is Fatima from the Pearl Protectors, and you're listening to the Brad and Kiara Show.
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7: It is my debut historical fiction inspired by Henry Lawson's classic 1892 story, The Drover's Wife. She's immediately convinced that Lawson's story is based upon her family, and we follow her journey of love and loss against the backdrop of 54 years of Australian history. The Story Thief is about mothers and daughters, love, loss, and the power of words. Ayubowan, good morning everyone. This is Kira Geddes. I'm the author of the historical novel The Story Thief, and I look forward to sharing more about my work with you right here on The Brad and Kiara Show.
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17: A lot of birthday parties happening this weekend because there are so many people celebrating their birthdays. And if you are celebrating yours, we wish you all the very best and hope you have a fantastic time. Jennifer Lawrence celebrates her birthday this weekend.
18: Jennifer Lawrence from The Hunger Games. How old is she? 29?
17: No, she's in her mid-30s.
18: Oh, what? Really?
17: Yes, Joe Jonas celebrates his birthday this weekend 39. As well. No, he's mid-30s. Well, Ben Affleck celebrates his birthday.
18: 54.
17: Tones and I, the singer from songs like Dance Monkey, celebrates her birthday this weekend. Okay. Deborah Messing from Will and Grace, if you were ever a fan.
18: The girl.
17: Yes.
18: The two guys.
17: Yes.
18: Something like that. Oh, no, I think I got it wrong.
17: Yep. Okay. She celebrates her birthday this weekend. Madonna.
18: That is a very
17: big
18: important
17: birthday party. I'm sure it's happening. Yes.
18: How old can she be now? That's going to be a crucial question. Has she hit 70s?
17: Not yet. She's not there yet. Steve Carell, the actor, celebrates his birthday this weekend as well. And then we have Angela Bassett celebrating her birthday, as well as James Cameron, the director. If you were a fan of Demon Hunters, the animated movie, one of the actresses who does the voicing for Rumi, one of the main characters. Arden Cho celebrates her birthday this weekend. It also happens to be the birthday of singer Vanessa Carlton and tennis player Jannik Sinner.
18: My goodness, another knackered weekend for these big birthdays. Ladies and gentlemen, Chamatka Ratnayaka Pereira celebrates her birthday. Fati Musa, we got Ashish Veera Singha, Sasanka Kotage, Aidi Abe Varnam, we got Ransi Pereira, Lihini Fernando also celebrates her birthday. They got more on that list. Pubudu Ranathunga, we got Lakshita Shahan, Malisha Fernando, Rashmika De Silva, Hiranya Desanayaka, Dilrukshi Dalpadadu, Rukshan Madushanka, Minidu Tenakun. The list continues. We have, let me see, Virangi Vijay Singha, Sanjeeva Jayaratna, not forgetting Anil Ratmal Goda, and ladies and gentlemen, Nirmal Nana Sundaram. We got finally Manelka Phillips, if you can remember the news from back in the day. Happy birthday to you, Manelka. Big birthdays this weekend, ladies and gentlemen. If you know any of them, please do call them and wish them. And of course, remember to tell them that you heard this on the Brad and Kiara show.
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20: Good morning, Ayubuwan. I'm Saumi Kodipilli, Assistant Director, Capital Market Development at the Securities and Exchange Commission of Sri Lanka. 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
25: World Suicide Prevention Day is an awareness day observed on the 10th of September. My name is Elizabeth Lovell, and I'm the CEO of Lifeline Harbour to Hawkesbury, and you're listening to the Brad and Kiara Show.
18: The lovely Elizabeth Lovell this morning on the Brad and Kiara Show, reminding you about World Suicide Prevention Day, which comes or happens on the 10th of September. We're working on a few things, and you should be able to get to know more about it as, of course, we get closer to that important weekend. Ladies and gentlemen, a big thank you going out to our special guest this morning on the show. Johan Amit from Royal College made time for us, spoke about the experience of, you know, taking the tennis racket and being part of the Royal team, and also took us to Jaffna and, you know, gave us some details around how good and important it is to visit Jaffna. Thank you, Johan, for making time for us this morning on the show. Ray Jeffrey, the secretary of the Old Joes, was also part of the Josephian squad who took on the Sydney Cup and shared his experience on the show. Riaz, thanks a lot for making time for us. Not forgetting Kavinga Vijayasekara, president of the Anandians here in New South Wales, spoke to us about that experience and, of course, how well that event was organized. Plus, he did tell us all about that important event connecting the Anandians, meeting the principal here in Sydney. How amazing is that? Fantastic stuff. Thank you very much, gentlemen, for for making time for us on the Brad and Kiara show. The Pearl Predictors, as always, made time for us. Fatima, thank you, as always, for reminding us about the important things that we should all remember, and of course, for keeping that awareness campaign going on radio, connecting, of course, Sri Lanka's marine environment. Thank you for the great work you guys do for the greater good of course, the world, and keep up the good work. The Pearl Protectors will always be on the Brad and Kiara show.
17: And with that, it's time for us to wrap things up on the show. We hope you enjoyed everything you heard today. And if you have any feedback, let us know through our WhatsApp Global line or through our social pages. Until we talk to you again next weekend, we wish you all the very best with this upcoming week. Take care and stay safe.
18: As always, it's Jaya Veva from Sydney, Australia. Goodbye. God bless from the Brad and Kiara show. Here's Vertical Horizon, the best idea.

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1: Hello, I'm Sarah Warmby. A Senate inquiry recommendation to push ahead with NDIS reforms is drawing fierce backlash from disability advocates. People with Disability Australia says dropping 160,000 participants from the scheme endangers vulnerable lives. Acting Chief Executive Megan Spindler-Smith says cutting support won't fix underlying fraud within the system.
2: There's only about $300 million that can be actually attributed to fraud. The rest is actually coming from people with disability being pushed off the NDIS.
1: In Victoria, three more birds have died from the H5N1 bird flu. Authorities alarmed that one of them is one of the state's famous Phillip Island fairy penguins. Justin Arn has the story.
3: Wildlife authorities will start vaccinating the little penguins here at St Kilda and on Phillip Island from Monday night, and they've got such a monumental task ahead of them. In fact, they've admitted themselves this is something that's never been done before in the world, vaccinating more than 5,000 little penguins, and not only that, but giving them a second shot. So it's a process that's going to take several weeks. Now, the penguin that was found dead on Phillip Island was found away from the penguin parade. So that viewing area does remain open, but authorities are urging the public to continue reporting sick or dead birds as they try to stay ahead of the virus.
1: Meanwhile, aerial surveys of the Tasmanian coast continued yesterday following confirmed cases of bird flu in the state. Premier Jeremy Rockcliffe has told the ABC aerial surveys are conducted alongside field surveillance on the ground.
4: Proactive surveillance is, of course, a crucial part of our approach, and it has already worked. The first bird flu case was found by our parks and wildlife staff undertaking proactive checks.
1: The Alice Springs community has rallied around the family of Kumanjai Little Baby as she was laid to rest at a service yesterday morning. The five-year-old disappeared from a town camp more than 3 months ago. Her body was found days later. A 47-year-old man has since been charged with the girl's murder. Overseas now, and the United Arab Emirates has blamed Iran for a fresh attack on a commercial vessel in the Strait of Hormuz. The latest tensions follow US President Donald Trump's claim that he intends to declare the strait American territory, a move Iran has dismissed, saying the waterway cannot be seized with a social media post. Jagruti Dave reports from Washington.
5: Iran is taking no chances about whether Donald Trump was joking or not in those latest comments made in New York at a police academy where Donald Trump said he would soon declare the Strait of Hormuz as a territory of the United States. Now, an interim peace agreement signed in June required Iran to reopen this crucial waterway, but the vague wording of the deal has led both sides to dispute the terms. Both sides are accusing each other of breaching that deal, and Iran is reluctant to relinquish its newfound leverage on the strait, which carried around 20% of the world's oil trade before the war and before Iran effectively blockaded the waterway, bringing traffic there to a near halt.
1: And emergency officials in Hawaii are warning of severe flooding and widespread power outages as Hurricane Lala nears the state. This is Air National News. The Warriors have crushed the Broncos 40-6 in their round 24 NRL match. New Zealand coach Andrew Webster says they knew what they had to do.
6: Stuff going on everywhere, and we're really clear on what we wanted to do. Yeah, we just kept putting them under pressure with our kick chase, which was awesome.
1: The Raiders and Eels also had wins. Round 23 of the AFL wraps up this afternoon with the Giants and Eagles. The Bulldogs played the Blues, and later the Bombers host the Swans. Yesterday, wins to the Cats, Saints, Lions and Demons. The Hawks and Magpies match ended with a draw. And tennis, the focus this week is in the US, as Air Sports' Paul Walsh explains.
7: In the final warm-up tournament to the last Grand Slam for the year, the Cincinnati Open has attracted many of the top players preparing for the US Open in 10 days' time.

0: Australians James Duckworth, Chris O'Connell, Rinki Hijikata, Alex Demonar and Talia Gibson have all made it through to the second round, with Gibson drawn to play the number one seed Arina Sabalenka as her next opponent. For the men, both Carlos Alcaraz and Jannik Sinner are no-shows, with Sinner citing a problem with his right knee as the reason for his withdrawal. However, the 24 times Grand Slam champion Novak Djokovic will be on court 21 years after his first appearance at the tournament.
1: Yeah, as far as my preparation goes for New York, this is great. Participate at least in one tournament and, get myself going.
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5: Hello everyone. Today is all about playing good music and making your Sunday seem a little brighter, especially since it is cloudy outside right now. When it comes to the weather, today it is 19 degrees and raining. On Monday and Tuesday, these showers will continue. However, on Wednesday, you can expect them to clear and for it to be 19 degrees. On Thursday, it is 21 degrees and mostly sunny. And on Friday and Saturday, it is sunny with 22 degrees. However, you can expect a possible shower. This next song is one of my new favorites. It's by MGMT, Electric Feel. This will definitely wake you up in the morning.

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That was These Dreams by Heart. You're listening to Alive 90.5 FM, the program Youth Vision with me, your host, Amber Mazinski. HSC trials just ended and I thought I would share my study routine, which worked very well in keeping me motivated. This study routine involved completely turning off my phone for the entire day at home, which later got me a daily screen time average of 15 minutes, which is the lowest it has been in years. Now, to completely avoid distraction, I did still need a study break, and I ended up taking out a book from my bookshelf, which was definitely collecting dust at this point. But the thing is, what really got me about this book is that it took me out of dreary, cloudy Sydney and into the world of the beautiful Anne of Green Gables. Even though this book was written in 1908 and the writing style is slightly different, it still was very easy to read and I felt all but love for all the characters. A major thing that stuck out to me was the descriptions of the farmland, forests, and lakes. This novel was filled with experiences in nature, which I feel that we lack as a society today. Boxed up in houses, schools, and offices all day cannot be fulfilling for a person. What I'm trying to say here is maybe it's time for us all to pull out a book, go for a walk, and let this be a true mental and physical break instead of scrolling on your phone or watching TV. And I just ask you to think about what it will actually add to your life, because for me, it was genuinely life-changing and I can't wait to just get off my phone and truly be with myself. All right, next up we have Because the Night by Patti Smith. I feel like this song encapsulates Anne's very fiery personality. Let's take a listen.

That was Since I Don't Have You by Guns N' Roses. I absolutely love that song. I was singing along here at the station. You're listening to Alive 90.5 FM, the program Youth Vision with me, your host, Amber Mazinski. Stay tuned because we have some great music coming up. Next, we have Eyes Without a Face by Billy Idol.

That was Liberian Girl by Michael Jackson. You're listening to Alive 90.5 FM, the program Youth Vision with me, your host, Amber Mazinski. I make it my goal to play incredible music for you guys and bring back memories of the past through song. Coming up next is a band I had the honour to see perform in real life last year, Metallica themselves, who first formed in LA in 1981 and now they have taken over the world with their music. Coming now. When it comes to this next song of theirs, it is perfect in my mind, but was unsurprisingly written during a time of sorrow for Metallica. They were broke and kicked out of their manager's house at the time and were crashing at a fan's house in New Jersey. This is the story behind none other than the song Fade to Black.

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1: Hello, I'm Sarah Warmby. The federal government has slammed One Nation's plan to ban migrants from countries listed as do not travel. Sean Bendley reports.
2: The Minor Party arguing Australia should not be importing the world's problems at the expense of national security. Destinations holding the DFAT warning include Lebanon, Ukraine and Iran. Labor Minister Chris Bowen argues migrants from war-torn regions have contributed immensely to Australia over the years.
3: Go to the churches and mosques around Australia that have strong Lebanese communities and let Pauline Hanson explain why she wants nobody from that country, from Lebanon, to be able to come to Australia. She's wrong, wrong, wrong.
1: The H5N1 bird flu vaccination program in Victoria has been brought forward to begin on Monday following the death of one of the state's famous Phillip Island fairy penguins. The colony numbers 5,000 as well as the penguins at St Kilda. Chief Biodiversity Officer Dr James Todd has told the ABC it is concerning ahead of the breeding season.
4: These areas represent areas in which large numbers of species that are at risk from H5 congregate and aggregate, particularly over the coming spring, where large numbers of animals will be feeding and breeding.
1: Meantime, two more cases of bird flu have been confirmed in Tasmania, with two crested terns found near Currie on King Island testing positive. A major multi-agency